0: be from NBN to check her internet speed. She was instructed to type a code into a browser, but then felt something was off and called Telstra to check it was them.
1: Are you doing this in this area? And they said, no, it's a scam. Hang up. Then Mum came back to these people on the home phone, and before she could say anything to them, she said her heart just dropped.
0: The scammer was able to fleece $10,000 from her account. Alex de Minaur has finally advanced to the second round of the US Open after a rain-delayed straight sets win. He says it was all about patience.
2: You just got to be ready to adapt. And today, I thought I handled the situation quite well, started off well, and then after the break, I managed to kind of keep at it. And that's something that, you know, I'm happy with. And yeah, we can move on now.
0: Fellow Aussies James Duckworth and Kim Birrell are also on court this morning. That's the latest news and sport. I'm Naomi Millam.
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5: Good morning. Making news on Pulse. A fire has torn through the Tungatina power station in Tasmania's Central Highlands, causing significant damage to a key part of the state's hydro network. Damaging winds are hammering large parts of Tasmania this morning, cutting power to thousands of homes. And Tasmania's upper house has passed a motion calling on the state government to consider live monitoring of sewage bypass events. 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
5: Hobart can expect scattered showers today with a top of 14. A cloudy day tomorrow with a high of 15, while Saturday should see a showery day reaching 15. Right now in the city, it's 13 degrees.
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9: You ever had one of those days where just everything feels like it's falling apart and you just don't know where to turn? Maybe they're more frequent than you'd care to even admit. But in the Bible, in Psalm chapter 18 and verse 2, it's a reminder of where we can turn. It says, "The Lord's my protector. He is my strong fortress. My God is my protection, and with him I am safe." You know, in those moments when life does feel unstable, you can trust God as your refuge and strength. He will be that source of stability and security.
10: I'm Angelique.
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11: 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Definitely worth it.
10: 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I just remember thinking, like, I can't believe this is happening.
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9: All right, welcome to the show. Happy Thursday. You got Cam and you are tuned into the daily. You can always revisit some of the great conversations we've had on the show and reach out and say hello at thedailyshow.com.au. All right, still to come on the show, Megan Woods has finally announced the release date for her self-titled debut album. It's going to be here next month. And in doing that announcement, has also given us a sneak peek at another one of the brand new unreleased songs. We'll cover this off at the news desk tomorrow. It's almost here, is release day for your artist of the week, Sarah Reeves. The brand new album is out in just a matter of hours, called Standing Up. She joined us at the start of the week from the States and gave us a great preview on this album. We're going to hear what she had to say about a song called Overnight Success, and we'll play that for you in about half an hour. But next, we're going to get you thinking with our daily thought. We live busy lives, and it's real easy to just get focused on the next thing. The next thing on the to-do list, the next little goal that you're working towards, that we can lose sight of just what's happening right now.

0: Hey, you tuned into the Daily. Cam here. All right, time to get you thinking. Let's get into our daily thought.
1: Something to think about.
2: Wow, I never thought of it like that.
0: All right, so this one had me thinking a little bit, which is kind of perfect for this segment. One day, you'll miss the version of your life you're currently rushing through. I'll say that again. One day, you'll miss the version of your life that you're currently rushing through. I think this hits because we're often so focused on getting somewhere else that we forget to notice where we actually are. You know, you rush through the school years, the busy work years, the years of raising kids, building a career, getting fitter, making more money, fixing yourself, all that stuff. There's always a next thing. And yet, I wonder how often we look back and realize that was actually a pretty good time. It's not that the present is always easy. Some seasons are genuinely difficult and exhausting. Some days you're just trying to get through them. But even in the ordinary stuff, the morning coffees, the familiar routines, the people who are around, the little frustrations that you complain about, there can be things that you'll eventually miss. The strange thing is, we usually don't know we're living through a chapter that you'll later wish that you could revisit. So maybe the question isn't, how do I make my life perfect? But maybe it's, am I actually here for it? Am I present? Am I so busy trying to improve my life that I'm forgetting to experience it? Now, there's nothing wrong with wanting more. I do too. Growth matters, ambition matters. But perhaps we need to occasionally slow down and recognize that the life that we're impatiently trying to get through might already contain moments that we'll desperately wish that we could have back. So, remember, one day, you'll miss the version of life that you're currently rushing through. It's worth thinking about. That's our daily thought.
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0: Hey, this is Ben Windle with another Life Minute. A recent survey by Mission Australia surveyed 45,000 young people. It found the number one concern for people up to 24 years of age is body image. More than their future, health, finance, or friends, their own image was their biggest dilemma. Many people think that this is simply because of media, TV, magazines, and the influence it has on people today. However, the true cause of insecurity goes the whole way back to Adam and Eve in the Garden of Eden. When Adam and Eve disobeyed God, they experienced an image crisis. They tried to hide themselves with fig leaves, and the reason for this is simple. Our image is tied to our identity. Ever since then, we've been trying to replace our true identity with surface things. The true solution today for people is not just more positive thinking or body improvements. The answer is people need to discover their God-given identity. What's your identity in? As you go about your day today, remember it is God that holds your true identity. You are special and your life matters. I'm Ben Windle.
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0: Still to come on The Daily, I'll introduce you to an emerging artist, Jenna Rain. She's just dropped her debut album. At just 22, she's actually been around music for quite a long time.
1: I have been doing music majority of my life. I started off in a girl group from 10 to 14 called L2M, so some OGs know me from that. But after that, I started writing and releasing music, but now I really want to be a positive influence, especially for young girls and young Christians. And so just writing music for the Christian girl life, that's kind of my goal right now.
0: We'll tell you more about Jenna Rain at the news desk and this big debut album. But before we do that, another look at your artist of the week, Sarah Reeves. Tomorrow's the big day we've been counting down for the release of her brand new album called Standing Up. She joined us from the States earlier on in the week. We're going to hear what she has to say about a song called Overnight Success and why, in a way, that sentiment sums up her career, but it also doesn't. She tells the story next at The Daily.
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0: Next on the Daily, we'll introduce you to Jenna Raine. The emerging artist has just released her debut album. She's already accumulated nearly half a billion streams, so keep her as an artist to watch. We'll cover this off at the news desk in just a moment, but right now let's have another look at your artist of the week, Sarah Reeves.
1: You didn't see the doors that slammed. You saw me on my second chair.
0: Her brand new album, Standing Up, will be here tomorrow. We've been counting down to it every day, and as your artist of the week, she joined us earlier on Monday, giving us a really great preview of what to expect when this project drops in full tomorrow. One of the songs that was one of the pre-release tracks before the album dropped, so this is already out and it's been released, is called Overnight Success. Sarah explained to us a little bit more about where this one comes from.
2: Let me tell you, it is always a journey. And even if it feels like an overnight success, it won't be because I remember feeling, I started super young. I started writing songs when I was 15, and then I went into signing a record deal when I was 18 years old, and I just felt like, oh yeah, I'm just going to graduate high school and then tour and everything's going to happen overnight, which it kind of did in a way, but then give it about 2 years, 3 years, it all came crashing down and I had to rebuild from the ground up, reinvent myself in a lot of ways, redefine what I was doing. And I'm thankful for that journey, but nothing happens overnight. And so it's been years of just building and being patient with the process and honestly enjoying the process too. Because I feel like a lot of times we're always, I don't know if you're like me, but I'm always thinking about the future. I'm always thinking about, okay, I got to work towards this. I got to work towards that. And I forget to just be in today. And I'm like, oh, look, or choose to even look behind me and say, oh, look how far I've come, you know? And so I think it's just basically a song that says success happens night after night after night after night, you know? But I guess my message along with that is, enjoy the journey. Don't just always be thinking about the destination, because the journey is fun. It's hard, but just be aware and be present with today.
0: It's such a good reminder. Your artist of the week, Sarah Reeves, from the brand new album Standing Up that releases tomorrow. This is Overnight Success of the Daily.

0: Are you tuned into the Daily? Cam here. Let's get over to the news desk. This is an artist to watch.
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0: Keep an eye out for emerging singer-songwriter Jenna Rain. She's just unveiled her debut album. It's called Jeans, Boys and Jesus. The 12-track collection soundtracks life as a 22-year-old, and she shares messages of faith, love, heartbreak and growing up.

great voice. The song's called Guilty as Charged. Rain Shares, my debut album's finally here. These songs are made up of the experiences, the challenges, the blessings and the prayers that have shaped my life so far. This album represents who I truly am and the faith that has guided me to this point. She's already garnered more than 480 million global streams overall as she continues to grow her following. Watch this space, an artist to watch, Jenna Rain.

fire. Still to come on the daily, we'll introduce you to an artist to watch, Jenna Rain. You might not know her name yet, but you will. She's actually been in the music biz for over a decade now, even though she's only 22 and has just dropped her debut album. We'll tell you a little bit more about it at the news desk. Plus, we'll have another look at your artist of the week, Sarah Reeves, who drops her new album, Standing Up, tomorrow. You didn't see the doors that slammed. You saw me on my second chain. You're going to hear what she's had to say about this song. It's on the album. There's 16 songs on it. It's absolutely huge. This track is called Overnight Success. In a way, it sums up her career, but also in another way, it kind of doesn't as well. But she explores just what she means by this song and the idea of an overnight success with explanation coming up next hour at the Daily.

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1: In this bulletin, the PM criticised over climate spending and economists speculate another rate rise. With the details, I'm Naomi Millam. The Prime Minister has lashed out at critics of Australian-organised climate events next month. Anthony Albanese says the criticism over the fact only five leaders from outside the Pacific have so far confirmed their attendance is disrespectful to regional leaders. Shadow Energy Minister Dan Tehan says Mr Albanese's response is telling.
2: How is this value for money for the taxpayer? No wonder the PM got so crotchety yesterday when he was asked about it, because he knows the whole thing is a schmozzle.
1: The government has spent more than $20 million on the conference. Some analysts believe the Reserve Bank is likely to raise interest rates when it meets later this month. New data shows the pace of Australia's economic growth is slowing. AMP economist Shane Oliver says households should prepare for another two rate rises before the end of the year.
3: Before the numbers came out, the money market was saying about a 58% chance of a hike in interest rates in September. Now it's saying about a 73% chance. So it's basically firmed up the prospect. Now the money market's saying there might be another one after that.
1: There's also ongoing concern about high inflation. Brisbane is facing a critical shortage of job-creating employment land. A report commissioned by the Queensland Property Council found existing land supply is predicted to be exhausted within the next 5 years. Executive Director Jess Kerr says ensuring new land is made available is crucial for supply chains.
4: Industrial land is essential to delivering Queensland's housing, the infrastructure that we need, and of course the Brisbane 2032 Olympic and Paralympic Games. Homes, roads, venues and major projects all rely on industrial land to store materials or park machinery or move freight and keep construction moving.
1: The zone areas specifically for industrial, commercial and business activities are imperative in boosting

0: second round of the US Open. Alex de Minaur won his rain-affected opening match in straight sets earlier this morning. And Aussie Isabella Nichols has had to withdraw from the final of the Fiji Surf Pro with a foot injury. That's the latest news and sport. I'm Naomi Millam.
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3: Good morning, making news on Pulse. A fire has torn through the Tungatina power station in Tasmania's Central Highlands, causing significant damage to a key part of the state's hydro network. Bird flu has been confirmed at Beaumaris on the east coast, with a crested tern testing positive for the H5 strain. And the Hobart City Council will remove raised concrete separators from its Collins Street bike lane trial after a series of reported pedestrian trips and falls. Get these stories and more on the free Pulse Tasmania app.
2: Pulse Tasmania, the island's number one for news.
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3: Showers today across Hobart with a high of 14, an overnight low of 8. Thick cloud overhead tomorrow reaching 15, and Saturday's looking at scattered showers getting up to 15. Right now in the city, it's 12 degrees.
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7: You ever had one of those days where just everything feels like it's falling apart and you just don't know where to turn? Maybe they're more frequent than you'd care to even admit. But in the Bible, in Psalm chapter 18 and verse 2, it's a reminder of where we can turn. It says, "The Lord's my protector. He is my strong fortress. God is my protection, and with him I'm safe." You know, in those moments when life does feel unstable, you can trust God as your refuge and strength. He will be that source of stability and security.
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7: Welcome to the daily. If you're just tuning in, it's Cam here. Great to have you on board. Hey, Megan Woods topped the charts with her debut single called The Truth. She just burst onto the scene. In fact, it hit number one in 50 countries, maybe 51, 52 countries, which is a phenomenal achievement for your debut single. She's just announced the release date of her debut album. We'll give you all the details at the news desk and a little sneak peek at an unreleased song, which is going to be a part of the project as well. That's coming up very soon. Over the news, over the last week or so, you will have seen footage from Nepal. It's pretty distressing. Devastating landslides and flash flooding have claimed so many lives, and Australians have been caught up in the tragedy as well. There are still plenty of people that are missing and unaccounted for. Convoy of Hope is on the ground, distributing emergency relief where it's needed most. And Joel Labelle from Convoy of Hope is going to be with us on the show in just a moment with the latest report and the situation as it changes day to day, and the very real way that you and I can actually get involved to help, even though it seems like we're a million miles away. Joel Labelle joins us right after this at The Daily.

0: You are tuned into The Daily. Now, over the last week, our eyes have been fixated pretty heavily on the disaster that's unfolded in Nepal.
1: At least 160 people have died in Nepal and many hundreds are missing after a torrential flash flood and mudslide struck near the border with Tibet, washing away entire villages.
0: Yeah, it's absolutely crazy scene, some of the pictures that we've seen. And whilst it has disappeared a little bit from the mainstream media coverage in the news cycle, the relief effort continues. Convoy of Hope are on the ground distributing emergency relief as we speak. And from Convoy of Hope, Joel Abell has joined us. Joel, welcome to The Daily, mate.
2: Thanks, Cam. Great to be with you today.
0: What is some of the reports that you're getting from your team that are on the ground over these last couple of days?
2: Yeah, well, obviously the death toll has increased way beyond what we just heard on that news cycle then. We're up over 1,000 now, which is tragic. There's still several thousand missing. And one of the hydropower plants where they get all their electricity from, there's a tunnel there and there's 900 workers missing from there. There's 22,000 kids that the UN are concerned about, because you've got to imagine this flash flooding that came from that glacier happened mid-morning. So school had started for many. Can you imagine a family sending your kids to school and then you're on your way to wherever you're doing?
0: Yeah.
2: And this thing comes down the ravine. You don't know where your kids are. Kids don't know where their parents are. Ugh. It's absolutely tragic. It is, you know, the before and after photos that we're seeing right now, it just looks like a war zone. It, everything's gone.
0: How are you guys able to assist at this time?
2: Yeah, so we are working with local churches in the community. It's a standard practice for Convoy of Hope. And we're getting food packs, water, hygiene kits. You can imagine, they've got nothing. One survivor told our team, nobody's got toothbrushes. I mean, just little things that we don't think about. So getting those out to people, blankets, tarps, you know, shelter materials.
0: I wouldn't have even thought about toothbrushes, man. As you said that, I was just, of course. Because so instantly your mind goes to, all right, let's clean up. Let's start to clear out the water. Let's clear out the mud. Let's try and restore what we've got left of our home. Let's keep looking for our loved ones. Like, I wouldn't have even thought about daily hygiene.
2: No. And it's massive. It's already the grief of seeing everything and then trying to find people, trying to serve people. And you're going to be dirty, muddy, smelly. And there's no showers, baths. You can't do that. There's no soap.
0: Yeah.
2: It's all the little things that we take for granted in our comfort. They're all removed. That's all gone.
0: So here in Australia, we are miles and miles away from the devastation and the need. How can we help right now?
2: One of the things we could do is be praying. We learned this even just from the last disaster in Venezuela, that God sees all and he starts to, you know, as we pray, God nudges rescue workers, different people to look and search for survivors. And the stories that come out are incredible. Finding people where they thought they'd already looked and then they heard something, they looked again, and they found somebody. So be praying for God's comfort and rest for people who are suffering. And then if those that can give, if you've got capacity to give.
0: Yeah.
2: What's really important now today, Cam, is that if the more people that can give financially, it just means that our team on the ground can purchase what is needed in country. That's really important for two reasons. One, it actually stimulates the local economy. When you can buy things in country for those that are suffering in country, it really helps to stimulate what is already suffering. The other thing is, you wake up today with what you think these people need, and by the afternoon it's changed. So you need to be able to pivot quite quickly. The last thing you want is a stockpile of goods that aren't needed. You want to be able to pivot and buy what's needed now. So, you know, the more people that can give finances, it just means we can adjust as the needs adjust.
0: Yeah. So you can head online to make that donation right now, convoyofhope.org.au. And one of the things that I love about Australia is that in times like this, in times of crisis, the community rallies in such a phenomenal way. And even though these are our global neighbours, it's the same sentiment of seeing a need and having a heart to be generous, to be able to help in what way we can.
2: Absolutely. And I just want to say a massive thank you to the Australian audience. Because of your support, your partnership, your lean in, we're able to do a whole lot more for people who really need us right now. So a massive thank you.
0: Joel, thank you so much for joining us, mate. We'll keep on checking in with you. Joel Labelle from Convoy of Hope on the ground, distributing emergency relief through Nepal at the moment. 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Joel Labelle, thanks for joining us on The Daily.
2: Thanks, Cam. Appreciate you all.
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0: Still to come on The Daily, Megan Woods. She's just announced her self-titled debut album will be here next month, but she got her start in music while she was waitressing at an Italian restaurant.
1: I used to work actually in an Italian restaurant. That was my first job out of school. And I remember it was a very musical restaurant. And we'd be like singing in the kitchen, and my bosses were in a band. So it was just the most fun restaurant ever. And I'd be eating pasta like in between shifts. And then, you know, there'd be entertainers that come in. And that was actually a huge part of why I really started pursuing music on a real level too, because, you know, I was waitressing and I had this dream of being a singer. And I would watch, you know, artists come in and sing and do like a few hour sets, and I would beg them. I'm like, please, like, you've been here for a few hours, like, let me sing a song, you know. And I was so inspired by that, so I started doing my own restaurant gigs and stuff and started posting covers on social media, which, you know, then resulted in me finding my manager. So if it wasn't for that, I probably wouldn't be here doing this.
0: Megan Woods, I'll tell you when her debut album is dropping, and a sneak peek at an unreleased song she previewed alongside the announcement. Before we do that, we're going to hit rewind. We'll revisit a song that topped the charts this week in 2017, 9 years ago. That's after this at The Daily.
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1: Yasser Eric grew up as a Muslim in Sudan. He literally hated Christians. When a boy who was a Christian joined his school, he organized with a friend to ambush him and mercilessly beat him. The boy never returned to school. Yasser Eric remarkably came to follow Jesus as well. His family then ostracized him and even had a funeral for him. Years later, as a Christian bishop, Yasser was at a conference. A man asked Yasser where he went to school. This man walked with a limp and was blind in one eye. It turned out this was the schoolboy that Yasser had beaten. The man pulled out his Bible and showed Yasser that his name was listed in the front for prayer. He said, "Because you hated me so deeply, I always prayed for you."
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0: Still to come on The Daily, Megan Woods has announced her debut album will be here next month. The truth is I am my father's child. We'll tell you when it's coming out, as well as an unreleased track, a sneak peek listen to it that coincided with the album news. We'll cover all this off for you at the news desk in just a moment. Right now, let's hit rewind.
1: Are you telling me you built a time machine?
0: All right, we're journeying back to 2017, and the song that we're about to revisit atop the Christian chart here in Australia this week on September the 3rd, 2017. So it was 9 years ago already, from Brandon Heath, from his album Faith, Hope, Love, Repeat. Now, the last time that Brandon joined us on the show, he was speaking about how much of a privilege it is to have songs that he's written connecting with fans, both at live shows and on the radio around the world, and to just see that it's resonating.
2: Music is, it's a way to interpret the world that we see as artists. And, you know, when somebody finds a song that says their story that they were never able to put words to, I mean, what a gift that I get to do this for a living. I think of all my friends that are musicians that we, you know, we all have very real lives. And I got to tell you, these songs come from a very real place. And I think that's why they connect.
0: This song definitely connected because it hit the number one spot this week 9 years ago. Your daily flashback, it's Brandon Heath. Whole heart.

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1: I like to get the daily news.
0: Megan Woods has finally announced her debut album is on the way next month. Megan says, "This record holds so much of my heart. These songs are pieces of my story and of the journey God has taken me on to discover who I am." Alongside the announcement of the album, she's also given us a preview of another one of the brand new songs called He Answered.

Megan says, I can't wait for it to finally be out in the world and for you to hear the whole story. The 10-track debut self-titled album from Megan Woods is out October 9th.

Hey, that wraps up the daily. It's been huge. It's been fun. Always is. And tomorrow, a Friday fun one is on the way. We're going to celebrate release day for your artist of the week, Sarah Reeves.

0: That's the title track. The album is called Standing Up, and we have been gearing up for this release all week. We're going to hear what she's had to say about the title track, why it's so significant, why it serves as the title track from Sarah Reeves on the show tomorrow. Also, we're going to give you your picks of the week and find out what to watch this weekend with our reviewer, Shane A. Bassett. He'll be here on the show. Lots to look forward to as we count you down to the weekend tomorrow on The Daily.
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2: This year's 21st Annual Tasmanian Parliamentary Prayer Breakfast is coming up Wednesday, November 18. This year's guest is Bernadette Black AM, a Winston Churchill Fellow, a member of the Order of Australia, Australian Tasmanian of the Year, and former Telstra Tasmanian Businesswoman of the Year. Registrations are now open, with early board bookings closing Monday, October 5. 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
1: In this bulletin, the opposition pledging to slash the tobacco excise and a vigil mourning Nepal flood victims. With the details, I'm Jaden James. The federal coalition is vowing to slash the tax on tobacco by 80% if it comes to power. Vapes and nicotine pouches would be legalised under the proposal. $200 million would be invested in a law enforcement boost to address the tobacco black market. Australia's housing market remains sluggish, with auction clearance rates hovering below 50% despite a minor lift in listings. Data from property analytics firm Cotality shows nationwide auction volumes dropped by more than 30% compared to the same time last year. Experts say sellers are still struggling to meet reserve prices in capitals like Sydney and Melbourne. Hundreds of people gathered in Perth last night for a vigil to show their support for the Nepalese community after floods and mudslides swept the country. 38 Australians are missing, including Luke Costanzo from Perth. Event organiser Nayavin Pandari says the areas worst affected are incredibly difficult to access.
2: The problem in that terrain is it is very inaccessible. The bridges are all wiped off. There's only three very limited helicopters that the government can use. The rescue has to get there ASAP.
1: More than 1,000 people are confirmed dead. A survey has revealed the cost of student disruptions in the classroom. About 400 teachers say a third of learning time is lost to student misbehaviour each year. Centre for Independent Studies spokesman Blaise Joseph says teachers need greater support.
3: There should be clearer and more consistent routines and rules across the entire school so that there's less variation between teachers. That way we can raise the minimum standard of behaviour.
1: The survey found that female teachers were more likely to lose teaching time. A UK study has found giving cancer treatment in the morning rather than the afternoon could improve survival chances. Researchers believe the body's internal clock may influence how the immune system responds to treatment. Associate Professor Seth Cheatham from the University of Queensland says it makes sense.
4: For a long time, researchers have been finding that the immune system is more active in the morning than it is later in the day. So there have been a kind of a biological rationale for this observation.
1: The Manchester study found that patients who received immunotherapy early in the day survived for nearly twice as long. In AFL, Lions coach Chris Fagan is dismissing suggestions they'll face an understrength Swans on Saturday. A home preliminary final is up for grabs when Brisbane tackle scandal-plagued Sydney at the SCG. But Fagan says the Swans are still

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1: Good afternoon, making news on Pulse. A pedestrian has reportedly been struck by a vehicle near the intersection of Brisbane and Charles Streets in Launceston. A fire has torn through the Tungatina Power Station in Tasmania's Central Highlands, causing significant damage to a key part of the state's hydro network. And a 15-year-old has been charged over a string of burglaries and car thefts across northern Tasmania. Get these stories and more on the free Pulse Tasmania app.
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2: 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Proverbs 20, verse 25. 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
1: Showers coming through for the rest of today for Hobart, reaching 14. Mostly cloudy skies tomorrow, getting up to 15. And Saturday is expected to bring showers, topping out at 15. Right now in the city, it's 13 degrees.
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0: I'm sure you can think of someone who has had the Midas touch. You know, everything they touch turns to gold. It's like they could succeed in anything. Their partner is supportive, their kids are well behaved, they have a fulfilling career, and their social life is off the charts. We either love them or we want to be them. It's easy to see success on the surface, but you never really know what's happening underneath. King David seemed to succeed at everything. He won wars, his wealth increased, and he received abundant blessings from God. But this wasn't some magical power. The Bible explains that David worked hard to do what was just and right. From my experience, that's not always an easy journey, but David made the tough decisions and sacrifices to maintain his integrity. We think that people succeed because of luck, but most of the time, it's because of hard work and perseverance. Let's not cover other people's success, but be willing to dedicate ourselves to being the best that we can be. I'm Linda Bailey from dailydevotions.com.au.
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0: 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For memorial jewellery and urns, call in and see us today.
1: In this bulletin, Labor's cuts on private health cover under scrutiny and growing concerns over crime in New South Wales. With more, I'm Jaden James. Health experts and advocates for older Australians will give evidence to an inquiry into the federal government's private health rebate cut. A bill to cut $3 billion in rebates for those over 65 is before Parliament. Shadow Health Minister Anne Rustin says it's a lazy budget patch affecting millions of seniors.
2: Hundreds and hundreds of stakeholders have made submission to the inquiry, and almost without exception, they are all concerned and do not support the changes being proposed by the government.
1: The proposed cut is planned to take effect on the 1st of April next year. Artificial intelligence firms are promising to build data centres away from Australian homes. Several companies have told Australia's Deputy Prime Minister they plan to build in remote areas of the country. The businesses are facing backlash in the US over the AI hub's proximity to residential areas. Senior New South Wales Police say they understand community concerns, but promise action is being taken to crack down on crime. Detectives are looking into two fatal shootings in as many days, both of which are being treated as potential cases of mistaken identity. State opposition leader Kelly Sloan says she believes the government hasn't been doing enough as the situation has spiralled out of control.
3: This is on the police minister's watch. She has lost control of safety on our streets, and this has now become a major public safety crisis in Sydney, with 51 gangland shootings in Sydney this year alone.
1: Earlier this year, a Sydney grandfather was allegedly kidnapped and murdered in a case of mistaken identity. A Melbourne mother is demanding answers after her legally blind daughter became trapped in closing train doors and was separated from her guide dog, which was dragged along the platform as the train departed. Eyewitness Alita says she watched the dog running beside the train at Flinders Street before another woman raced along the platform, grabbed its lead and pulled it free.
4: I screamed at the train coordinator on the platform that the dog's on the outside, and the train takes off. The dog is running.
1: People on the train reportedly pushed the emergency button for it to stop, and it continued to Southern Cross. Metro Trains has apologised via a statement, saying in this instance, the train doors had already been activated to close. In sport, NRL fans have become frustrated by the Roosters' decision to rest 9 of their starting 13 in tomorrow night's grudge match against the Rabbitohs. Former Rooster Josh Morris says the NRL could look at introducing a cap on how many top liners can be rested.
5: I think it almost has to get to that, a cap. Any more than 5, I think, is starting to get a bit ridiculous. You're losing the whole cohesion of the side there.
1: Tonight, the Bulldogs host the Broncos to kick off the final round of the NRL season. That's the latest news and sport. I'm Jaden James.
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0: station in Tasmania's Central Highlands, causing significant damage to a key part of the state's hydro network. And bird flu has been confirmed at Beaumaris on the east coast, with a crested tern testing positive for the H5 strain. 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
2: 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The light of the eyes rejoices the heart, and good news refreshes the bones.
3: The garden's really starting to take shape, but just be careful. I'm pretty sure there's a pipe there.
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0: A showery day around Hobart for the rest of today, getting up to 14. Dropping to 8 overnight before plenty of cloud about tomorrow, topping out at 15. Saturday is set to bring scattered showers, heading for a top of 15. Right now in the city, it's 11 degrees.
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Ultra 106.5, Joel Vaughan, and Simply Red Fairground from 1995. Thanks for your company this Thursday afternoon. One day until we get swamped with junior soccer players for the Hobart Cup. The Retro Lunchbox is back tomorrow for lunch with the best of the 80s and 90s every day at high noon. We have some John Mellencamp still to come this hour from 1991. Here's Ed Sheeran, Camera.

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Anglican Bishop N.T. Wright states that for the early Christians, life after death was not their central issue. He notes that they already knew that if they were God's people, they would be raised from the dead. For them, the pivotal issue was, is Jesus the Messiah or Christ, or is he not? Had God's kingdom been decisively launched, or hadn't it? The answer was yes, he was, and yes, it had, and here we go. The dominant note in the early Christian worldview was joy, because something has happened, as a result of which the world really is a different place. They are living out of that. They don't really care if they get put in prison or beaten up or whatever, because something has happened that now determines who they are. You too can share that joy when you believe and find your true identity in Jesus.

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On a train.

0: Ultra 106.5, Franny Cash, a good woman. 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
1: This year's 21st Annual Tasmanian Parliamentary Prayer Breakfast is coming up Wednesday, November 18. 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
1: In this bulletin, the Coalition vowing to crack down on illicit tobacco and Brisbane ferry workers ready to strike. Good afternoon, I'm Jaden James. The opposition plans to slash the tobacco excise by 80% and legalise vapes and nicotine pouches in a push to evaporate the black market. Liberal leader Angus Taylor believes more needs to be done to break the business model of the illicit tobacco trade. Mr. Taylor says lowering the excise and increasing law enforcement would address the issue.
2: Take the profits out, take the customers out, and then smash the remainder of what's left with additional law enforcement, both state and federal.
1: The excise cut would reduce the price of legal cigarettes to about $15 a packet. Telstra has been fined $277,000 for security failures. An investigation found the telco failed to do proper ID checks in 15 mobile phone SIM swaps. It also failed to protect 13 customers at risk of fraud. Brisbane River City Ferries says it's unlikely an agreement with union workers will be reached in time to reverse Saturday's river fire strikes. A 24-hour work stoppage is scheduled to take place on Saturday, which is typically one of the busiest nights of the year. General Manager Paul Rigby says it's a disappointing outcome.
3: The unions need to make that decision. They do have protected industrial action, which is supported by the Fair Work Commission, so only they can withdraw their action. We are happy to discuss anything with them, and indeed we have reached out at a higher level, but at this time it doesn't appear that there's going to be any progress.
1: Last year, more than 27,000 passengers used ferry services to get to and from the event. A Sydney woman who has fostered more than 400 children is being recognised by her local council. Susan Medhurst has been a foster mother for four decades. The 78-year-old is receiving a Merrill Certificate of Appreciation from Canterbury Bankstown and says a little bit of love goes a long way.
4: In my opinion, there's a lot of foster carers like me. We all do the same job. We're all there for the children. So I don't think I should be singled out. I think every foster carer deserves something.
1: According to 2024 data, there are nearly 8,000 foster carer households in Australia. And the United States Mint has released a quarter of a million $1 coins featuring President Donald Trump. While the coins were not placed into general circulation, officials say they are legal tender. In AFL, Nick Watson has been identified by Fremantle as Hawthorn's danger man ahead of tonight's qualifying final in Perth. Jack Ginnivan comes in for the Hawks. The winner will secure hosting rights for a preliminary final, while the loser will play either Geelong or Carlton in a semi-final. And in tennis, Taylor Preston's US Open adventure has ended abruptly in the second round. The first Australian through to round two was the first to exit, following a 6-1, 6-1 loss to American Taylor Townsend. That's the latest news in sport. I'm Jaden James.
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0: Scattered showers across Hobart for the rest of today with a top of 14. A cloudy day tomorrow with a high of 15, then showers coming through on Saturday, reaching 15. Right now in the city, it's 13 degrees.
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0: 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Where are you now?
1: I just like my favorite song going round, round my head. 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

Ultra 106.5 James Reunion Fine from the station that brings a positive perspective to Hobart. 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Let's do it my way. Calvin Harris. Why wait?

0: 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Sienna Spiro is next.
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0: Several years ago, the French police officer Arnaud Beltrame committed one of the noblest acts of human courage. It happened after an armed man burst into a supermarket, shot two people and took several hostages. He was persuaded to release all the hostages but one, a terrified woman. Then the police officer, Beltrame, calmly offered to change places with her. Nobody asked him or ordered him. He exchanged himself for the female hostage. And unfortunately, Beltrame died in the siege. He gave his life for that woman. What motivated Beltrame to do such a thing? Well, he had come to embrace Christianity, and his action of self-sacrifice echoes that of Jesus, who just before his own death said, "Greater love has no one than this, to lay down one's life for one's friends." Beltrame's courage was inspired by the sacrificial death of his own king. This is Rob Martin with God in 60 Seconds. To open up more space for reflection and conversation about God, go to thirdspace.org.au.
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Enjoy your Thursday. 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
1: In this bulletin, housing market remains slow, the Christian Man of the Year announced, and the final round of the NRL season to get underway tonight. With more, I'm Gareth Stafford. Australian drones are being sent to Nepal as the families of missing Aussies are providing DNA samples. Nelson Scott reports from Kathmandu.
2: 38 Australians remain missing after devastating flash flooding along the Tibetan border, with hundreds of bodies now unrecognisable. Authorities are urging relatives of those missing to provide DNA samples to help bring their loved ones home. I've seen records showing at least one Australian has given blood at a local hospital, while families at home are being urged to send samples here. Rescue efforts remain compromised following the loss of roads and bridges, with the hardest hit areas only accessible by air. This man says he's now been waiting days to retrieve his wife's body.
3: No one has come here to help me yet, so I'm waiting here.
2: The federal government is sending a team of 15 specialist drone operators to assist with efforts on the ground. Australia has committed an extra $3 million in aid, bringing our total to $11 million.
1: Nelson Scott reporting. Australia's housing market remains sluggish, with auction clearance rates hovering below 50% despite a minor lift in listings. Data from property analytics firm Cotality shows nationwide auction volumes dropped by more than 30% compared to the same time last year. Experts say sellers are still struggling to meet reserve prices in capitals like Sydney and Melbourne. The inaugural Australian Christian Man of the Year is Warwick Marsh. His many achievements include founding the Canberra Declaration, the Australian Christian Freedom Index, and Dads for Kids. David De Lima from organiser Family Voice Australia explained the importance of Mr. Marsh's award to Vision Radio.
4: He was by a long way the outstanding candidate. Two people, in fact, nominated him. We need to restore a culture of honour, because if we don't honour men in their roles, they're going to be crushed by this avalanche against men. And if, on the other hand, we do honour worthy men, then we're going to bring about the necessary restoration for our families, our church and our culture.
1: Warwick Marsh said he was humbled by the honour and vowed to continue to promote biblical manhood. To sport, and in the NRL, Broncos coach Michael Maguire believes a strong performance tonight will lay the groundwork for a 2027 reset. The embattled NRL premiers take on Canterbury at Accor Stadium in both teams' final match of the season. Maguire says the entire club knows the recipe for success.
5: Yeah, I've got a really good group there that are hungry about how we go about things. Things just haven't gone to plan, as we know. So it's about coming back together and working through the things that they, or what I know and they know, what we can do.
1: The Broncos fell dramatically this season, culminating in the wooden spoon and the loss of captain Adam Reynolds and playmaker Payne Haas. And in the AFL, Mark Blitzarts has re-signed with Geelong on the eve of their elimination final against the Blues, the 35-year-old agreeing to a one-year deal with the Cats for next season. That's the latest news and sport. I'm Gareth Stafford.
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7: Good afternoon, making news on Pulse. One person has reportedly suffered serious injuries in a crash involving a truck and a vehicle in the northwest at Edgecombe Beach. The Greens and an anti-cable car group say a long-delayed government review of Hobart's Mount Wellington could help clear the way for a cable car. And a fire has torn through the Tungatina Power Station in Tasmania's Central Highlands, causing significant damage to a key part of the state's hydro network. Get these stories and more on the free Pulse Tasmania app.
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8: Ultra 106.5, now for the good news. Psalm 29, verse 11. The Lord gives strength to his people. The Lord blesses his people with peace.
9: The garden's really starting to take shape, but just be careful. I'm pretty sure there's a pipe there.
10: Pipe problems? Call Harry.

0: degrees.
1: And welcome along to Drive with Dave. We also have a lot to talk about on the program, a couple of trivia questions. We'll find out who's celebrating their birthday, but we're going to start it all back in 2010 with Angus and Julia Stone's Big Jet Plane.

13 past three. The Kid Leroy's Our Perfect World. A little bit windy this afternoon, so drive with care out on the roads, 40 kilometres an hour around the school zones as we look at the themes for the day. Today is National Skyscraper Day. I heard Cam and the Daily talking about that this morning between 9 and 12. It's a nod to those creative architects who, from the beginning till right now, have dared to climb to great heights, the skyscraper. And it's Merchant Navy Day today as well, a vibrant tribute celebrated on the 3rd of September every year, a day filled with honour and recognition for the brave souls of our merchant armies. Merchant navies, I should say.

same time. You and I drink the poison from the same vine. Oh, I love it and I hate it at the same time. Hiding all of our sins from the daylight, running.

0: some better days.
1: Ryan Ellis and Anike there and a Better Days, 20 minutes past three. Some would suggest it's Better Days since the under-16 social media ban came into effect. The eSafety Commissioner's findings after 3 months of this have revealed the challenges of the legislation persist despite the background legislation. The eSafety Commissioner has published a report called Early Days, Early Insights, Understanding Experiences of Social Media Age Restrictions at 3 months. The report marks the beginning of a two-year evaluation process exploring whether Australia's social media restrictions are achieving their goal of reducing young people's risks online. After only 3 months, the findings offer a valuable early insight. Most notably, the findings show that legislation alone cannot address every aspect of our children's lives online.
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4: This year's 21st annual Tasmanian Parliamentary Prayer Breakfast is coming up Wednesday, November 18. 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

Approaching 3:30 with Kane there and Rise Up. Let's rise up to the task of today's trivia question. According to an old proverb, to which European capital city do all roads lead?

0: Do you have trouble keeping up with the moods of your teens? Hi, I'm Rachel Doherty from tweens2teen.com with some practical parenting tips for the teenage years. The mood swings of a teenager can feel like a roller coaster to most parents, and they probably do to teens as well. These moods are part of the physical changes of becoming an adult, and something we all just have to learn to live with. But there are some things you can do to make life easier. One, don't ask too many questions. If you get the silent treatment or the roll of the eyes and it's not an important question, let it go. Two, give them some space. Let them wallow for a while. We all have times of being a bit down and grumpy and can usually muddle our way out of it on our own. Teens are no different. And three, don't take it personally. Don't read more into the behaviour than what's really happening. Thankfully, there's usually just as many highs to help us through this season.
1: For more parenting help, head to tweens2teen.com. That's tweens, the number 2, teen.com.

0: living. Just gone 25 to 4. Jason Gray, Sanctus Real there in the land of the living. Now, the old proverb goes like this. To which Roman capital city do all roads lead? And all roads lead to Rome. All roads lead to Rome. That's it. Another one of those, incidentally, is Rome burnt while Nero fiddled. It's another one of the proverbs from many, many years ago that we're sharing with you this afternoon on Drive with Dave.
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Andrew Rip and Phil Meyer-Cupp. It's 4:15. In the year 1997, the IBM supercomputer named Deep Blue beat the world chess champion Garry Kasparov. So that's one of the big events of that year. Another one was when Paul McCartney went to Buckingham Palace in March the 11th and Queen Elizabeth II knighted Paul McCartney, making him Sir Paul McCartney. Well, we're not going to hear from Paul. We're going to hear from Tricia Yearwood and How Do I Live? The year 1997.

The After's New Day, New Life, 8 minutes away from 4. Birthdays today, Ryan Cox and Sally Baker, both celebrating today. Ryan's turning 12. Hope you have a super awesome day, buddy, from your Uncle Tim and Auntie Andy, and Emma and Flynn. And Sally Baker, also having a birthday today. Happy birthday to you, an amazing lady. Love from Michelle and all your friends. So there we go. That's the two local people celebrating their birthday today. In terms of celebrities who are having birthdays today, we have Jennifer Page, the US singer who's turning 53. The US singer and dancer DJ Red Foo, born Stephen Gordy, is 51. And Australian country singer from Tasmania, Casey Barnes, today he's 48, and here's a song he released back in 2014.

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1: In this bulletin, the tobacco excise becomes a divisive political issue, Telstra fined again, and AFL finals come to Perth. With more, I'm Garrett Stafford. The federal government argues lowering the tobacco excise will only put more pressure on the nation's health system. The opposition says it would reduce tobacco taxes by 80% if it wins the next election. It believes the move would destroy the surge in illegal cigarettes entering the market through organised crime syndicates. But Labor MP Tanya Plibersek has told News 24 it's a race to the bottom.
2: Seriously, we have some of the lowest smoking rates in the world because cigarettes are expensive. If we drop the price of legal cigarettes, what's to say that organised crime doesn't drop the price of illegal cigarettes?
1: The excise cut would reduce the price of legal cigarettes to about $15 a packet. The Deputy Prime Minister says Australia has to get the balance right on the rollout of data centres after meeting with tech companies in the US. Top artificial intelligence players have committed to building large facilities far away from homes here to try to avoid the public backlash being seen in the US. The Albanese government says concern is growing for 38 Australians still missing from the Nepal floods. Relatives are being urged to send DNA samples to Kathmandu as police try and identify victims. Australia is also sending a team of specialist drone operators to aid the search and recovery operations. A failure to do proper security checks has led to a $277,000 fine for Telstra. An Australian Communications and Media Authority investigation found the telco failed to protect 13 customers identified at risk of fraud. ACMA spokesperson Samantha York says customers lost almost $40,000 after their phones were taken over by criminals.
3: All of a sudden, they get access to all of your two-factor verification codes that are texted to your number that would give them access to bank accounts and other sensitive identity information, which presents a huge risk.
1: It also failed to do proper identity checks for 15 mobile phone SIM swaps. To sport and in the AFL, Nick Watson is on Fremantle's radar as a danger man heading into tonight's qualifying final against Hawthorn in Perth. The All-Australian small forward has 55 goals for the season, forming a dynamic partnership with veteran Jack Gunston. Frio coach Justin Longmuir says Watson looms as a challenge.
4: He's a unique matchup. He goes into the midfield at times and flips forward out of there as well. So, and clearly he's got some good speed. Not only do you need someone with a bit of speed, but you need someone with really good positioning to stop him getting goal side. So good teams cause headaches for the opposition, right? I'm sure we're causing a few for them.
1: Lockdown defender Brandon Walker has been brought in for just his second game of the year as a potential matchup for Watson, alongside Murphy Reid, Sam Switkowski, Heath Chapman and Jai Amos. That's the latest news and sport. I'm Gareth Stafford.
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6: Good afternoon, making news on Pulse. A bill debated in Parliament today would block good character references from reducing sentences for serious sex and violent offences. One person has suffered serious injuries in a crash involving a truck and a vehicle at Edgecombe Beach in the northwest. And the Greens and an anti-cable car group say a long-delayed government review of Hobart's Mount Wellington could help clear the way for a cable car. Get these stories and more on the free Pulse Tasmania app.
5: Pulse Tasmania, the island's number one for news.
7: 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That I will sing of your strength in the morning, I'll sing of your love, for you are in my fortress, my refuge in times of trouble.
8: This year's 21st annual Tasmanian Parliamentary Prayer Breakfast is coming up Wednesday, November 18. 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
6: A showery day across Hobart for the rest of today, topping out at 14. Plenty of cloud about tomorrow, heading for a top of 15. Then showers coming through on Saturday with a top of 15. Right now in the city, it's 8 degrees.
7: Yes, and raining, not much fun out there. Not much fun also in the Central Highlands with fire to one of the major power stations overnight for hydro fire. We've got the Premier Jeremy Rockcliffe's audio from that coming for us in the next couple of minutes.

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1: I got a roof and a bed.

0: Boris Frank and Thankful. It's 12 past four and we're thankful that no one was injured in the hydro fire in the Central Highlands overnight. The Premier has made his way to the site. The weather is not fantastic there and we're going to find out a little bit more about that next.
1: Your sister has to move out, but there's bond to pay on top of the rent up front. It's your sister. 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
6: Well, quite clearly we've seen structure that's been here since around 1953, devastated by the events of the fire early yesterday evening. Once again, can I commend the emergency personnel, particularly the personnel that arrived within less than half an hour on the site, and that's an extraordinary effort from people within the isolated region of Tasmania. But quite clearly this is a devastating scene, and putting aside any technicality around heritage, this is Tasmanian heritage. Don't believe it's been here for since the early 1950s, and so hydro is very much an integral part of Tasmania. Our community, our forebears built this structure, and I say forebears, those that migrated to this country and this state. And so it's a high degree of sadness looking at what is a devastating scene here today. Thankfully, no one injured or hurt, most importantly. But also thank you to Rachel and the team at Hydro Tasmania. We're very fortunate that we have very strong storages, the highest in 10 years with respect to water storages. We've got the gas turbines as well. As backup, our energy supply is secure in terms of Tasmania's energy security, which of course is pleasing, as is the number one message. Once again, thank you for the local community and their patience. There are around 300 homes, I'm informed, that have not had power, still don't, to 2:45 p.m. But as I understand it, it looks more positive later on today, but that will depend on the work of TAS Networks, of course. And again, thanks to the team at TAS Networks, and once again, Hydro TAS Networks working very much together in terms of a Team Tasmania approach. Rachel informs me that the TAS Networks infrastructure appears at face value to be isolated from fire damage at this stage, which is pleasing. But of course, behind us here, we've seen some of these exposed beams. First time many people have probably seen these for, you know, around 70 plus years. Clearly damaged, clearly been affected by the very strong heat. Rachel will make a few comments in a moment. There's five turbines at this facility as well. The damage is not quantified at this particular point in time, but that's a matter for Hydro. Once again, can I commend Rachel, CEO of Hydro Tasmania, and all the team right across Hydro Tasmania, TAS Networks, of course, our emergency services for the work that they've done.
0: Tasmanian Premier Jeremy Rockliffe in the Central Highlands with a lot of rain there in the background and, of course, that fire overnight completely destroying the power station. Still waiting to find out the cause or exactly where to go to from here. Right now, let's get back to the music. Teddy Swims, Tones and I, Gone, Gone, Gone.

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1: They say time heals, but I don't think that's true. It's been 3 years and it still feels new.

tried about 100 times. They don't make a map for a whole new life. I went the distance and I thought it looked different. What if the green

Sarah Reeves and Healing at 23 minutes after 4. We're coming up towards the 4:30 news headlines. We've got Dan and Shay, Justin Bieber, tipping up for 10,000 hours. And then today's edition of Scrub Cutters.

0: Dr. Richard Selzer, a surgeon at Yale Medical Center, wrote much about life in the operating room, and his book Mortal Lessons is still required reading in medical schools. He describes this scene in a hospital room after he had performed surgery on a young woman's face. I stand by the bed where a young woman lies, her mouth twisted in palsy, clownish. A tiny twig of the facial nerve, the one to the muscles of the mouth, has been severed. She will be like this from now on. The surgeon had followed with religious fervour the curve of her flesh, I promise you that. Nevertheless, to remove the tumour in her cheek, I had to cut that little nerve. Her young husband is in the room. He stands on the opposite side of the bed, and together they seem to dwell in the evening lamplight, isolated from me. Who are they? Seltzer asks himself. He and this wry mouth that I have made, who gaze at each other and touch each other so generously. The young woman speaks. Will my mouth always be like this? She asks. Yes, I say, it will, because the nerve was cut. She nods and is silent. But the young man smiles. I like it, he says. It's kind of cute. All at once, writes Seltzer, I know who he is. I understand and I lower my gaze. One is not bold in an encounter with a god. Unmindful, he bends to kiss her crooked mouth, and I am so close I can see how he twists his own lips to accommodate hers, to show her that their kisses will still work.
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1: Good afternoon. In stories making news, the Federal Coalition is vowing to slash the tax on tobacco by 80% if it comes into power. Vapes and nicotine pouches will be legalised under the proposal. $200 million would also be invested in a law enforcement boost to address the tobacco black market. The number of crime victims has fallen across Queensland according to the latest ABS data. In 2025, the number of victims fell more than 12,000 on the previous year to 277,411. The United States Mint has released a quarter of a million $1 coins featuring US President Donald Trump. While the coins were not placed into general circulation, officials say they are legal tender. And in the AFL, Mark Blitzavs has re-signed with Geelong on the eve of their elimination final against the Blues, the 35-year-old agreeing to a one-year deal for next season. I'm Gareth Stafford, and those are the latest news and sport headlines.
2: We've been stuck in roadworks all morning. We're late for the catch-up. I'm feeling tired just sitting here waiting. It was such an early start. I hate being late.
3: Being late is never a good look, but maybe we should take a break. I need food.
2: Oh, goodness. I didn't realise I was tired. I don't want to fall asleep behind the wheel.
4: Driving is complex and requires a high level of concentration, which is reduced when we're tired. 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
5: 28 to 5. Weather around the country. Perth, showers and 20. Adelaide, showers and 20. Alice Springs, fine and warm, 33. Darwin, fine and 34. Brisbane, fine and warm, 33. Sydney, fine and mild, 22. Canberra, partly cloudy and 18. And Melbourne, showers and 18 for tomorrow. Hobart, overcast and 15 degrees. It was a maximum today in Hobart of 14 degrees, which has cooled off to 9 at the moment.

Spending way too long checking my tongue in the mirror and bending over backwards just to try to see.

5:20. Britt and Nicole there with Stand. Time for Life with a Mission. And churches in India are currently asking people to sign consent forms declaring that they are attending church services of their own free will. Fear of persecution has led to that, with 13 Indian states with an anti-conversion statute. Around 4,000 churches in the Mumbai metropolitan region have adopted the practice. The consent forms are kept in the church office and can be shown to police or government authorities if requested. Every person planning to attend a service must state they are attending purely by personal choice and feel no pressure. The declaration guards against false claims and conversion was forced or achieved through fraud. Very tough being a Christian in that part of the world.

0: 14 minutes to 5, Cercina and a pure average. Well, the tennis hasn't been average in the United States up to day 5 of the Open there. The NBL Blitz was pretty exciting on night 1, some upsets there. And tonight it's Brisbane and the Jack Jumpers. That game tips off in about 45 minutes. And Illawarra and Adelaide's the 8 o'clock game. VFL semi-final day on Saturday is a sellout at North Hobart Oval for Tasmania and Essendon in the VFL first semi-final. Tonight, the sellout is also at the Perth Stadium, where Fremantle will be hosting Hawthorn in a qualifying final, while tomorrow at the MCG, it's Geelong and Carlton in an elimination final. Saturday, 3 o'clock at the G, almost a sellout, Sydney and Brisbane in the qualifying final, and Adelaide Crows and Western Bulldogs will meet in Adelaide in an elimination final on Saturday night at 7:30.
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Chris Tomlin there on God's Great Dance Floor. It is 4 minutes away from five. Tasmania police say the Brooker Highway has been closed in the last 15 or 20 minutes between Lambton Avenue and Howard Road for motorists travelling in both directions. You're asked to take an alternate route or obey the diversions in place and anticipate delays. The road has to be closed while a power pole that was damaged in an earlier single vehicle crash is repaired. So a bit of work to be done there for the crew of Tasmanian Networks and Hydro to get that power pole repaired. It does mean there is a flow on around the network. A lot of people, rather than going on the Brooker, have decided to use the bridge. So that's getting a bit congested there as well. So no matter where you are around town this afternoon, wet and slippery roads, take some extra care. The Brooker Highway, very, very congested in both directions this afternoon. Allow some time and be patient.

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1: In this bulletin, tradie shortage continues, 125 years of the Australian flag and the new Maroons coach revealed. With more, I'm Gareth Stafford. The peak body for care providers is branding the federal government's new aged care funding increase as a failure. Ageing Australia says a 2.5% rise in daily resident funding is below the inflation rate, meaning rising supply costs will continue putting providers out of pocket. Chief Executive Tom Simonson says it's also hindering efforts to match growing demand for care.
2: And the only way you get new beds built is if you ensure residential care providers are not losing money. At the moment, they're losing $10 per resident per day, and we've just been given a cut by the government, which makes it even worse.
1: All state health ministers are urging the federal government to boost funding towards aged care beds. Two drone specialists from the Queensland Fire Department are among a team of 15 Australian experts being deployed to Nepal to support the disaster response. Station officers Dale McVee and Matt Herbert will assist local search and rescue crews with aerial surveillance and 3D mapping. McVee says the deployment holds extra significance for him following a recent holiday in Nepal.
3: I feel for the people. I have a close connection with the area, so I'm very pleased, very proud to be able to go over and help now. We would imagine that we'll be over there for a deployment time of a minimum of 14 days. If we can continue to help, we will. We'll stay as long as we need.
1: 38 Australians remain unaccounted for. New analysis has highlighted concerns about a tradie shortage across Australia. The Western Sydney Leadership Dialogue estimates 23,000 tradespeople are nearing retirement. There's 21,000 apprentices enrolled in key construction courses last year. Today marks 125 years of the Australian National Flag. It was first flown above the dome of the Royal Exhibition Building in Melbourne in 1901. Former WA Liberal leader and flag enthusiast Barry McKinnon says it's a significant milestone.
4: Over time, it may well be that we come to a conclusion of another flag, but irrespective of that, we should be proud of the flag we've got. People have fought under it. We should support the flag we've got right now.
1: The flag's design was chosen from a competition consisting of over 32,000 entries. To sport and in the NRL, after a three-week search for Billy Slater's replacement, the Maroons have secured their next head coach. Georgia Kondek has more.
5: Queensland Rugby League has appointed Maroons great Darius Boyd as head coach for the next 2 years. Boyd brings a wealth of experience and strength to the role. His NRL career included 28 State of Origin appearances, and he's also enjoyed success as Queensland's under-19s coach for the past 2 years.
1: Georgia Kondek reporting. And in tennis, two-time defending champion Aryna Sabalenka has barely raised a sweat at the US Open, winning her second round match against a qualifier in just 53 minutes. That's the latest news and sport. I'm Gareth Stafford.
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7: Good evening, making news on Pulse. A bill debated in Parliament today would block good character references from reducing sentences for serious sex and violent offences. The Brooker Highway is closed in both directions at Goodwood after a crash damaged a power pole this afternoon. And one person has suffered serious injuries in a crash involving a truck and a vehicle at Edgecombe Beach in the northwest. Get these stories and more on the free Pulse Tasmania app.
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8: 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Now to the King, eternal, immortal, invisible, the only God, be honour and glory for ever and ever. Amen.
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7: A passing shower tonight across Hobart, a low of 8. A cloudy day tomorrow with a high of 15. And Saturday is looking at rain, reaching 15. Right now in the city, it's 9 degrees.
8: Yeah, it feels pretty chilly outside, that's for sure. And there's been plenty of rain, so the roads are a little bit wet and slippery as you're making your way home. Coming up shortly, we're going to hear about the new morning brief, which is coming in about a fortnight from today. We'll catch up with the City Bible Forum, and Aaron Johnson will be joining me on the program. But right now, it's Kaleo out of 2017, and Way Down We Go.
11: Oh, Father, tell me.

Caleb and John and Somebody Like Me. Now, what's happening on Sunday morning, we've introduced a new program. The program is called On a Mission, and the organisation Tear Fund had a meeting in Hobart last night.

0: night, and so I've been lucky enough to have them come into the studio today and record their On a Mission segment for Sunday morning. So you're going to find out a little bit more about Tear Fund on Sunday morning. Keep an ear out for that. But what's happening more recently than that? We have Shakespeare in Love at the Playhouse tonight. Also tonight to Saturday, the last three performances of The Islander at the Studio Theatre. And tomorrow, for the blokes leading up to Father's Day, the free Seniors Blokes Singing Program commences at the Rosny Library around lunchtime, if you'd like to head along to that. As mentioned, a little under a fortnight from today, we have the Morning Brief returning for the City Bible Forum. Aaron Johnson joins me in the studio next in 60 seconds to discuss it.
1: This year's 21st Annual Tasmanian Parliamentary Prayer Breakfast is coming up Wednesday, November 18. 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
0: And it's Thursday evening drive with Dave. As you're making your way home, I hope you had a great day at the office. But if life at work is a little tricky, then perhaps you would like to know how Jesus would handle disputes at your work. We're going to find out a little bit more about an event coming up shortly. And Aaron's joining us in the studio. Aaron, welcome along.
4: Hi, David.
0: Well, this one's an interesting one. I like the title got me straight away, Bringing Peace to the Workplace Gunfight.
4: Yeah, so it's part of the Morning Brief. So I work for City Bible Forum. We help get alongside Christians in the workplace and help them wrestle with real issues and to be able to live out their faith at work. We've started this thing called the Morning Brief. This is our second one. It's a national webinar. And this one we're tackling workplace conflict. So it should be a good one. I'm sure everyone has a story or can relate to it. So that's what we'll be looking at in a couple of weeks.
0: It's on the 16th, I think, from memory.
4: That's right.
0: September.
4: So, Wednesday, the 16th of September. It's a before work thing. So we're having breakfast together. There's a watch party. You can come join us in the city for that. You can register at citybibleforum.org/morningbrief. And it'll finish at 8:30 sharp. So you should be able to get to your job straight after, but also mix with some other Christians and be encouraged at the same time.
0: I think the exciting thing about these national sort of webinars is that you actually get a sense of the fact that sometimes we think, you know, how about, oh, well, there's just, you know, a few of us and we're strongly, you know, getting along and spreading the word as best we can. But being part of something like this, you get the sense of there are people being right around the country in the same shoes that you guys are in and that we're in each day.
4: Yeah, exactly. Everyone, every Christian has a job at some point in their life. And so it's really important to think through, just how we go about that, because it's such a big part of our lives, isn't it? You're spending 40 to 60 hours a week, presumably. You're rubbing shoulders with people for potentially 5, 10, 20 years. So it's a really pivotal part of our life. And so thinking about that as a Christian is really important. And that's what we're all about at City Bible Forum. We want to help people feel connected, so you're not just alone at work. Surround yourself with other Christians and to be encouraged. So, yeah, it's a great opportunity to come along. And for this one in particular, we'll have a short Bible talk from Dan Anderson. So he's a guy that runs the Lachlan Macquarie Institute. He's written his PhD thesis on forgiveness, so he'll be very well equipped to speak on that topic. And we'll also have someone called Tegan Johnson, who is very qualified in terms of working through workplace conflict. She's headed up some pretty big kind of inquiries around workplace culture and conduct. So, yeah, I'll be interviewing her as well. So it should be an excellent morning, great encouragement to think through these things.
0: So to get more, you go to the City Bible Forum's website, which was citybibleforum.org. And as soon as you open it up, the Life at Work event will be there Wednesday, the 16th of September. And there's a little register button at the bottom too that people just click there and then can get involved fairly easily.
4: Yeah, that's right. And there's breakfast there, so you can either order your breakfast as you register, or you can do a free option as well. Or if you can't physically come into the city, you're welcome to just jump on the live stream as well. That's an option too. But we'd love to see you there in person if you're able.
0: Mm. Okay, great event. And we thank you very much for organising. It's called the Morning Brief, Life at Work. Aaron, thank you for coming into the studios and telling us a little bit about

We know that God is a talking God, but what do we expect God to say? I'm Tanya Harris of God Conversations. When it comes to hearing God's voice, the danger is to reduce our God conversations to guidance. God, please speak to me about whether to buy this house, or speak to me about this job, or should I marry this person? But the Holy Spirit speaks as the continuing voice of Jesus, calling us to follow. So while we're asking about where to live, God is speaking about doing the dishes for our flatmate or being kind to our grumpy neighbor. God speaks to build relationship with Him and transform our hearts. It may not be the answers we want, but it will be the answers we need. And the irony is, as we do what God says, we may even find those guidance decisions becoming easier. For more on having your own God conversations, go to godconversations.com.

25 past 5, Cochrane & Co. and What Grace Can Do. Cheapest petrol today at Lindisfarne and Bellerive at $1.95.5, $2.01 on the Brooker Highway as well, a couple of servos there, but the average remains $2.08 a litre for unleaded petrol and $2.53 for diesel if you're filling up this Thursday night, the 3rd of September.

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1: Good afternoon. In stories making news, Australia is sending 15 drone specialist operators to Nepal as the country continues to deal with catastrophic floods. The response team will include members of New South Wales and Queensland's fire brigades to help in the search and recovery efforts. 38 Australians remain unaccounted for. The acting New South Wales Premier says the government will continue to provide police with whatever resources they need to end Sydney's gangland wars. Two underworld shootings have resulted in innocent people being shot and killed in cases of mistaken identity this week. Today marks 125 years of the Australian national flag. It was first flown from above the dome of the Royal Exhibition Building in Melbourne in 1901. And in sport, Queensland has finally named Billy Slater's replacement as head coach for next year's State of Origin series against the Blues. Darius Boyd will take the reins at the Maroons for the next 2 years. I'm Gareth Stafford, and those are the latest news and sport headlines.
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5: And the time is 27 minutes to 6. A showery day around the state tomorrow, with the exception of Hobart. Burnie showers 14, Devonport showers 14, Launceston showers 15, and overcast with a light shower in St Helens 16. Showers in Strawn 14, and Hobart overcast and 15. Today it was a showery 14 degrees.

Josiah Queen and Judas, 20 minutes to six, time to roll back the clock to 1963 when Sweden changed from driving on the left-hand side of the road to the right-hand side of the road in just one day. The Werribee Open Range Zoo opened in Victoria. Well worth going to have a look. We did when we were across in Melbourne in April 1983, the year for the Werribee Open Range Zoo. And it's a wonderful place to go. Lots of things to see and do there. And finally, in 2020, a guy called David Blaine was hoisted 6,000 metres over the Arizona desert by around 52 large red balloons before plunging back towards Earth in a free fall. He used a parachute, of course, to break his fall. David Blaine did that on this day in 2020. And in 2020, it was also BTS's turn to release Dynamite.

0: Remedy Drive and speak to me. 13 minutes to 6. Lewis Sullivan has our thought for the day. High ideals make a people strong. Decay comes when those ideals wane.
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Great holiday and glorious. And if you needed the rain for your garden, perhaps today was a glorious day. I'll be back tomorrow at 3 for the final day of the working week of Drive with Dave. And, of course, the Saturday Sports Breakfast from 6 to 9 and the new look Saturday Morning Lifestyle from 9 to noon coming up on Saturday. Something for you to look forward to, a great way to kick off your weekend. But for the moment, there seems to be a break in the weather. Here's Jenny Morris to the 6 o'clock news, sport and weather.

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1: In this bulletin, Nepal aid increased, crackdown on New South Wales gang violence, and EVs providing a return on investment. With more, I'm Gareth Stafford. Australia is sending 15 drone specialist operators to Nepal as the country continues to deal with catastrophic floods. The response team will include members of the New South Wales and Queensland Fire Brigades to help in the search and recovery effort. 38 Australians remain unaccounted for. Foreign Minister Penny Wong says everything possible is being done to try and find them.
2: We know most of the unaccounted for Australians were last known to be in the Keerong and Sayabrabusi areas. Nepalese search and rescue teams are on the ground in both areas, and we are working directly with the authorities to gather any information that we can.
1: Relatives are being urged to send DNA samples to Kathmandu as police try and identify victims. The acting New South Wales Premier says the government will continue to provide police with whatever resources they need in order to end Sydney's gangland wars. Two underworld shootings have resulted in innocent people being shot and killed in cases of mistaken identity this week. Prue Carr says they need to be honest about what the police are facing.
3: These organised criminal gangs are recruiting children to outsource their violence. As a government, we have been resourcing and will continue to resource the police in whatever way possible to crack down on the actions of these criminal gangs.
1: So far, there have been 51 shootings in Sydney this year. Australia's capital city auction market continues to lag behind last year's figures, despite clearance rates making small gains over the past week. Sydney and Melbourne drove most of the activity, however, clearance rates remain below 50%. More than 1,400 auctions are scheduled for the coming week, with experts predicting total listings to pick up throughout September. Australians who switched to EVs during the recent fuel crisis are expected to save a combined $76 million in fuel costs this year. Analysis from the National Automotive Leasing and Salary Packaging Association shows outer suburban households are benefiting the most from the federal electric car discount. Chief Executive Rowan Martin says for many, the EV shift is becoming a more feasible investment.
4: What we're seeing is that Australians are now looking at electric vehicles over the long term and understanding that over future years they can save a significant amount of money on not only fuel but also the running cost of their car.
1: Most new EVs purchased in the first half of 2026 were in Victoria. To sport and in the AFL, they might be under strength, but Sydney Swans coach Dean Cox insists his side is still as hungry as ever heading into Saturday's qualifying final against Brisbane. They'll take on the defending premiers, the Lions, at the SCG, missing five of their best players. Cox says he still believes his team is capable of knocking off the two-time reigning champs.
5: The playing group here is really excited about this opportunity. They've worked since November to get here, and we need to make sure that we're in a position to perform at our best.
1: Tonight, the Dockers take on the Hawks in Perth. That's the latest news and sport. I'm Gareth Stafford.
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7: Good evening. Making news on Pulse. A bill debated in Parliament today would block good character references from reducing sentences for serious sex and violent offences. The Greens and an anti-cable car group say a long-delayed government review of Hobart's Mount Wellington could help clear the way for a cable car. And one person has suffered serious injuries in a crash involving a truck and a vehicle at Edgecombe Beach in the northwest. Get these stories and more on the free Pulse Tasmania app.
6: Pulse Tasmania, the island's number one for news.
8: 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Happy is the person who remains faithful under trials, because when he succeeds in passing such a test, he will receive as his reward the life which God has promised to those who love him. From the book of James, in the New Testament.
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7: The chance of a shower tonight for Hobart, a low of 8. Cloudy tomorrow, topping out at 15. And Saturday is expected to bring a wet one, heading for a top of 15. Right now in the city, it's 10 degrees.
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2: 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The impatience. Lane changers weaving in and out, braking, accelerating and braking hard again. 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

0: Hi, I'm Michelle Mitchell with another tip for parenting teens. Can you remember what you believed about sex or drugs when you were a teenager? Isn't it great that our ideas evolve over time? There's never a time in our lives when ideas are as flexible as when we are young. Because of this, you can never assume what a teenager will think from one day to the next. And when it comes to which career they're going to choose, whether they want to get married, whether they want to have children, at what age they're going to move out of home, remember, it will change and their minds will change more than once. Hold their opinions really lightly. As you approach each new day, ask, never assume. Don't assume the worst or even the best. If your teenager's point of view disappoints you, take a great deal in comfort that it could be all different tomorrow. Today's take-home tip is this: always ask, never assume, and expect each day to begin anew.
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2: In this bulletin, no timeline on federal funding for the suburban rail loop, a teen hiker farewelled, and crime stats down in Queensland. With more, I'm Gareth Stafford. The opposition says radical action is needed to slash the number of illegal cigarettes on the Australian market. The coalition is proposing an 80% cut to the tobacco excise and increased funding for police to crack down on the black market. Nationals leader Matt Canavan says the measures are needed.
3: This is quite a radical cut and change, but given the radical impact I've seen on the lives of small business people, average workers in those shops as well, it's time to take that radical action.
2: As part of the opposition's changes, smokers would no longer be required to get a prescription for vapes or nicotine patches. Artificial intelligence firms are promising to build data centres away from Australian homes. Several companies have told Australia's Deputy Prime Minister Richard Marles they plan to build in remote areas of the country. The businesses are facing backlash in the US over the AI hub's proximity to residential areas. Federal Infrastructure Minister Catherine King can't say when the Commonwealth will commit more to Victoria's suburban rail loop. Victoria is relying on the federal government to foot a third of the bill, about $11 billion, but it has so far only committed $6 billion. Ms. King insists the Commonwealth remains committed to the project.
4: They are decisions that we make in our budget. The last budget, we made the decision to contribute to the tunnelling, contribute that component, and we are making those decisions alongside the project as the funding is required.
2: SRL East is estimated to cost around $33 billion. Teenage hiker Lily Hooper has been farewelled by friends, family and loved ones at a service in Sydney's southwest. The 18-year-old died last month while on a hike in the Natai National Park in the Southern Highlands. Her body was found in dense bushland 8 days after she was last seen. The Queensland government is hailing their crime crackdown as new ABS data shows victims of crime rates fell in 2025 for the first time since the pandemic. Queensland recording the biggest decline in the country for robbery, down 13% in 2025. Youth Justice Minister Laura Gerber says the figures demonstrate the importance of continued intervention.
5: Queenslanders and victims of crime have told us, and we've heard them loud and clear, they want to see us keep going with stronger laws that continue to drive down the number of Queenslanders that experience crime in this state.
2: In 2025, the number of Queensland crime victims fell more than 12,000 on the previous year. To sport and in the NRL, Dolphins coach Christian Wolf says the decision to drop playmaker Selwyn Cobbo for tomorrow night's NRL match with the Titans was a precaution.
6: Selwyn's had a bit of an ankle injury that has just been pestering for a little while, so it was a good opportunity for us to rest that up and get that a little bit of, you know, care and attention and make sure he's 100% going into finals.
2: Cody Nikorima and Cooley Finifuiaki are also being rested. That's the latest news and sport. I'm Gareth Stafford.
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8: Good evening. Making news on Pulse. Around 1,000 properties across Hobart's inner south are without power this evening. TAS Networks is investigating the cause of the blackout and has not yet confirmed when power will be restored. A bill debated in Parliament today would block good character references from reducing sentences for serious sex and violent offences. And the Greens and an anti-cable car group say a long-delayed government review of Hobart's Mount Wellington could help clear the way for a cable car. Get these stories and more on the free Pulse Tasmania app.
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9: From the Bible, who takes the rap? My command is this, love each other as I have loved you. Greater love has no one than this, than he lay down his life for his friends. Words spoken by Jesus in the book of John, chapter 15.
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8: A shower or two around Hobart tonight, lows around 8, before a cloudy day tomorrow, heading for a top of 15. Saturday is set to bring a rainy day with a top of 15. Right now in the city, it's 10 degrees.
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0: turns slowly. 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
1: This year's 21st Annual Tasmanian Parliamentary Prayer Breakfast is coming up Wednesday, November 18. 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

0: There's a fascinating story told in the days of ancient Israel. The prophet Elijah had just witnessed an incredible miracle where God had sent fire onto a water-soaked altar and defeated his enemies, Ahab and Jezebel. But afterwards, Elijah becomes a fugitive and finds himself alone in the desert. He's depressed and he wants to die. Then God speaks, but he doesn't talk to Elijah about what's just happened. He doesn't talk about his calling or give him a deep spiritual encounter. He just says, "Get up and eat." That's it. Often in Christian circles, we talk about the importance of feeding our spirits and all the disciplines of prayer, worship, and fellowship. These are good, but God also wants us to love him, not just with our spirits and our minds, but with our bodies. He's concerned with every part of our lives, the spiritual, emotional, and physical. That means sometimes the most spiritual thing we can do is to look after our physical selves. You're listening to Tanya Harris of GodConversations.com.
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1: In this bulletin, health agencies weigh in on coalition plans, Queensland ambulance services disrupted, and more help needed for those in grief. With more, I'm Gareth Stafford. The coalition's plan to slash the tobacco excise is being criticised by support services, who say the policy would undermine decades of progress that's been made. The opposition is vowing to reduce the tax by 80% if it wins the next election, in a bid to combat the illicit market. It estimates the price of legal cigarettes would drop to about $18 a packet. QIT director Rachel Anderson says making any tobacco product cheaper goes against decades of health efforts to reduce smoking rates.
2: We know smoking is still killing 66 Australians every day, and so now is not the time to weaken tobacco control policies that have been effective up until this point.
1: Vapes and nicotine patches would also be accessible without a prescription. Australia is stepping up its assistance in Nepal, deploying a team of specialist drone operators to the flood-ravaged country. Foreign Minister Penny Wong says her department is doing all it can to locate 38 Australians still missing in the disaster.
3: We all hold on to hope, and we must hold on to hope. I've also said we have grave concerns for the Australians who remain unaccounted for, and those concerns deepen every day, every hour that they remain unaccounted for.
1: Rescue efforts are being hampered by poor weather, mud and the loss of road and bridges. The Queensland Ambulance Service says there has been no impact to 000 calls. It follows reports earlier today that dispatch staff were manually filing calls by hand as the service transitions to a new computer-aided dispatch system. More than half of surveyed Australians believe people grieving a suicide don't have enough support. Community service groups warn a single suicide can affect as many as 135 people, meaning thousands of Australians are navigating long-lasting grief alone. Wesley Mission Chief Executive Stu Cameron says those who lose a loved one to suicide can need more support in a variety of ways.
4: And can come with all sorts of emotions, including guilt, anger, confusion. And so it's absolutely critical that we provide the support they need, including gathering points of people who share the same experience and who can encourage one another.
1: Lifeline is available for those who need it on 13 11 14. To sport, and in the NRL, a Maroons try-scoring great will take the reins as their next head coach. Darius Boyd has been appointed to the role for the next two Origin series. He says he's grateful for the opportunity.
5: I understand the history, what it means to wear the Maroon jersey. I understand the players as far as what they need on and off the field. I think I instill confidence in them to go out there and do their job. As I say, it's going to take a village and plenty of support, and I'm looking forward to building a really strong team and working together to get the best result for Queensland.
1: Since retirement, he's worked as an assistant at the Broncos under Kevin Walters and has recently enjoyed success with Queensland's under-19 side. That's the latest news and sport. I'm Gareth Stafford.
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7: Good evening. Making news on Pulse, around 1,000 properties across Hobart's inner south are without power this evening. TAS Networks is investigating the cause of the blackout and has not yet confirmed when power will be restored. A fire has torn through the Tungatina Power Station in Tasmania's Central Highlands, causing significant damage to a key part of the state's hydro network. And a bill debated in Parliament today would block good character references from reducing sentences for serious sex and violent offences. Get these stories and more on the free Pulse Tasmania app.
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7: A shower or two around Hobart tonight, lows around 8, before a cloudy day tomorrow, heading for a top of 15. Saturday is set to bring a rainy day with a top of 15. Right now in the city, it's 10 degrees.

0: Hey, this is Ben Windle with another Life Minute. When the USA basketball team failed to win the gold medal at the 2004 Olympics in Athens, Greece, many asked, how could this happen? How could the USA team, every player an NBA All-Star, lose to Argentina, Lithuania, and Puerto Rico? It's a very reasonable question. Many observers felt that the foreign teams had at best only two or three players talented enough even to make it into the NBA. Yet every single USA player was already in the NBA. In fact, they were the very best in the league. So how could other countries beat them? I heard it put this way. The USA sent great players, other countries sent great teams. Did you know in life, teamwork is one of the most critical keys to success? When you learn how to work with other people, collaborating with those around you, you will be much more effective. Find some way today to work with the people around you, because together we can do more than what we can alone. I'm Ben Windle.
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You know something? Worldly success and recognition are a seductive thing, even as we go about God's business. It turns out, though, that there's a fine line between serving God and chasing after recognition. Hi, I'm Bernie Diamond, and welcome again to the program as we take a look at the temptation to succeed from a different perspective. And do stick with me, because very soon I'll be telling you about my latest life application book. It's called Walking with the Spirit, and I'd love to send you a free copy to help you live the amazing life that God always intended. Things are not always what they seem. Have you noticed that? With people, and you know, so often with God. I don't know if you do this, but sometimes I think I have God in a box that's way too small for him. He just doesn't fit. My thinking is narrower than his, and so often I'm focused on the small picture when he's working on a much bigger picture. I'm focused on how I feel and what my needs are, and he's focused on developing my character and on drawing me closer, on pruning me back so that I can flower and blossom. Is it just me, or do you kind of relate to what I'm saying? Sometimes I plan on achieving this or achieving that for God, and his plan is for me to wait humbly at his feet. God can be so frustrating at times, don't you think? This week on the program, we're digging a bit deeper to discover the hidden things of God. I mean, we're people and each of us is different, and we all have needs and hopes and ambitions and dreams. And even when those things involve God, it's so easy just to kind of wander off and leave him behind, to start pursuing our own plan instead of waiting on his. You know something? Wait is a word that appears an awful lot in the Bible. And no more beautifully than in Psalm 5, verse 3, where it says, "In the morning, O Lord, you hear my voice. In the morning, I will lay my requests before you and wait in expectation." And you know, invariably, when God's word talks about us waiting on God, it means exactly what the psalmist just wrote, waiting with expectation, not waiting impatiently, not waiting miserably, not waiting saying, you know something, this is never going to happen, waiting in expectation, or in other words, in faith. I wonder sometimes whether we're not more focused on becoming achievers, on being self-reliant, than on humbling ourselves before God and waiting on him and becoming God achievers, God reliant. Over this week, we're looking at the great temptation when Jesus was led into the wilderness. He was baptized in the Jordan by John, and when he came up out of the water, at that moment, heaven was opened up and he saw the Spirit of God descending on him like a dove, and a voice from heaven said, "This is my beloved Son, in whom I am well pleased." What a stunning baptism. And straight after that, God picks him up and throws him out into the desert. Luke chapter 4, Jesus, full of the Holy Spirit, returned from the Jordan and was led by the Spirit into the desert, where for 40 days he was tempted by the devil. He ate nothing during those days, and at the end of them, he was hungry. I bet he was. Here's one of the hidden things of God. It's the things that we discover about God in the desert, in the wilderness, are so much deeper than when we're just racing around being successful and happy. It's really important when we start walking around in a wilderness to know what God's up to. Douglas Webster in Under the Radar writes this. He says, "Contrary to the popular notion that links fullness of the Spirit to worldly success, Luke relates the fullness of the Spirit to Jesus' wilderness experience and stresses Jesus' extreme vulnerability in the Spirit before the devil. Jesus, full of the Spirit, is led by the Spirit into the wilderness, a place of testing and utter weakness. There is a close correlation between the Spirit's presence and power and Jesus' vulnerability and weakness. Yesterday we looked at the first temptation, the temptation for Jesus to turn the stones into food. I mean, to end the suffering in his own strength, apart from God. It was a logical thing to do. It was the devil's logical delusion. It wasn't really a temptation. I mean, after all, Jesus was famished. Jesus was the Son of God. And Jesus' answer was, "Man does not live by bread alone, but
but by every word that comes from the mouth of the Lord. In fact, it was a firm no to the devil. I will wait on God for my provision. I will trust in him, even if I have to starve to death. And puts pay to any notion of self-reliance. Today, we're going to look at the second temptation. And you can read it if you want to in the Bible in Luke chapter 4, verse 5. The devil led him up to a high place and showed him in an instant all the kingdoms of the world. And he said to Jesus, I will give you all their authority and splendor, for it has been given to me, and I can give it to anyone that I want. So if you worship me, it will all be yours. And Jesus answered, it is written, worship the Lord your God and serve him alone. See, the devil led Jesus up to a high place and showed him the most seductive prize of all the kingdoms of the world. And the devil said, worship me and I'll give all this to you. Now, there's a huge jump here from the basic need for bread, which was the first temptation, to the greatest thing that he could show Jesus, all the kingdoms of the world. And notice, Jesus doesn't debate the devil's authority to say this. Jesus speaks of the devil not with sarcasm or scorn, but with respect. And here's the temptation for us. The temptation is that we go after worldly recognition and worldly success, that we achieve what God's called us to do, in effect, idolatrously, that we end up worshipping the works of our own hands instead of God himself. Much of what's being said today about the vision of the church seems to fit with this second temptation. And take a serious, long look at what's projected as a compelling vision with hype and excitement and delusion and success. Every church seemed to have its own personalized, customized vision. Where do you find that thinking in the Bible? And this fits right into the second temptation. There's a lot of second temptation Christianity going on. Christianity without Christ. What a sharp contrast between that and those beautiful words of Psalm 5, in the morning I will lay my requests before you and wait in expectation. Jesus had it right. Jesus went to the devil and said, no, it's written, worship the Lord your God and serve him alone. See, the devil offered Jesus all, and with the word only, Jesus defeated the devil. Jesus said, I'm not chasing after worldly recognition. I don't want to be in charge of all these kingdoms. I don't want people to think well of me. That's not what this is about. My life is about worshiping God and serving him alone. It's so easy to worship what we do for God and then leave him behind. It's so easy to

0: my relationship with him. 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Hey, thank you so much for joining me. I'm Bernie Diamond. Catch you again, same time tomorrow, with a different perspective.
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0: Some people look back at their marriage and they see it mostly negatively. Our memory is better at recalling the hurts we experience than it is at recording the joys. It is often easier to recall the angry moment, the cutting attack, a sarcastic remark, the pain of being embarrassed in front of your friends. These events stick, and remembering them is pain relived. We can change our memory by reauthoring. You can go back over the relationship and remember the joyful, the good time events, special moments of fun, laughter, and encouragement, a special gift given, a shared meal, a drive, a walk, moments of tenderness, and times when you felt the love. 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Better still is the opportunity you have today to create a new highlight of love for each other to remember in the future. 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
2: The Lord is my shepherd, I lack nothing. That's literally what it says, Psalm 23:1. You rehearse that in your head? I lack nothing. You can tell yourself that every day. And then it ends with, surely your goodness and love will follow me all the days of my life, and I'll dwell in the house of the Lord forever.
3: Well, that's Brant Hansen, and he's our guest today on Focus on the Family with Jim Daly. Thanks for joining us. I'm John Fuller.
4: John, it's always good to have Brant on the program with us. It's always fresh, and I just love the way he gets into topics that are relevant, that people care about, whether you're a mom or dad or husband and wife, and it fits right in the wheelhouse for Focus on the Family. Mm-hmm. We do this for one reason. First, we want you to have a relationship with Christ, because that's the foundation for all. Then secondly, have a great family experience. I mean, I think the Lord created family not to drag us down, probably to teach us about being selfless. I love that thought in marriage. You know, the idea of the institution of marriage is not how to build me up, but how to become more selfless for my spouse. How about that? Mm-hmm. More like how Christ is for us, right?
3: Yeah, yeah.
4: So this is why we hit these topics, and Brant does a wonderful job with great stories to help bring this to the surface.
3: He does, and he is a radio host. He's syndicated on hundreds of radio stations. He's written a number of books, and we're talking today about one. The book is called Life is Hard, God is Good, Let's Dance, Experiencing Real Joy in a World Gone Mad.
4: Brant, welcome back to Focus.
2: Thank you. I love it.
4: We promised listeners last time, we talked about a lot of the social pressure of just being riddled with fear and anxiety and how to do some things to kind of overcome that. But today, one of the things we promised to talk about was being able to laugh at yourself. Mm-hmm. And I think, you know, it's, could you imagine, think of Caiaphas, the high priest, and how Jesus was trying to deal with him. Do you think Caiaphas ever really laughed at himself? Mm-hmm. That's not the image I get of Caiaphas. Mm-hmm. Maybe it's wrong, but people that can laugh at themselves usually are pretty healthy people.
2: I think so. I've heard that people who struggle with narcissism can't laugh at themselves.
4: Yeah.
2: And so I want to be not that. And I think making a practice of not taking yourself too seriously is a much more fun way to go through life. Like, it's much less pressure.
4: Yeah. Speaking of a fun way to go through life, didn't you have a motorcycle example that you were able to laugh at yourself? I had one that I cried.
2: At
4: but
2: the
4: I
2: time,
4: didn't laugh.
2: I tried to laugh about it. See, this whole book is full of cringe stories of me. It's like my friends are like, weird stuff just keeps happening to you. Yeah. Like, yeah. But even in the moment, I'm like, this is going to be a good story. And I thought of that. I was in Indonesia to do tsunami relief years ago. It was right after it happened. A guy left me with a motorcycle. He said I could use it as he took off. And it was with a crowd of people was around in a parking lot at a hotel in Banda Aceh. And I said, I don't want to do that. I'm not good on motorcycles. He's like, no, take it. I want you to. No, I don't want to. I told him like four times. It's like, no, go ahead. I got on. I kept doing the clutch gas thing wrong. And I kept killing it. I felt embarrassed. And then all these guys are gathered around watching me kill this engine.
4: That's like, terrible.
3: Right,
4: that's
3: your masculinity. Guy, so I'm like, oh, I got to do this. I hadn't slept in a long time. I just traveled. I've been traveling for like 39 hours.
4: So you have to be
3: asleep. I'm tired.
4: Okay.
3: I gunned that thing on accident, and it took off across the parking lot. I did a wheelie, and it was out of control, and I smashed into a parked truck. And I went over the bike, because I tried to pull the bike down, sent myself flying over, and I dented the truck with my face.
4: Oh, my goodness.
3: I know. And I tried to make a joke out of it. And I got out of I got off the ground. I saw the dent, and I said, yeah, for my next trick, And I remember losing consciousness after I did
4: oh
3: that.
4: My word. Only guys could relate
3: right.
4: to
3: no,
4: this.
3: I just telescoped to the ground, just like went to
4: oh
3: the ground.
4: Oh, my gosh.
3: Like, was out. And when I was coming to, I just heard all these voices and yelling. And it was the guy who owned the truck wanting money from me.
2: Oh, my
3: God. The whole crowd was gathered around. I came back there a week later on my way out. It was like 10 days later. And so there's still all these guys. And they made this little motion with their hand accelerated. Oh, vroom, vroom, vroom, vroom. But there's just stuff like that. It's cringe. But on the other hand, it's all right if I look dumb. It's all right. It's a good story. Who cares?
4: You know, Brant, one thing that's so true about human interaction, people like hanging with people that do this.
3: Right.
4: You can, you know, laugh at yourself. Don't take yourself too seriously. It's interesting that that is an attractive aspect of some people.
3: It is. And it's, everybody's so worked up and anxious in our culture. It's, they're sick with anxiety. And to have somebody who's non-anxious can laugh about stuff is actually compelling.
4: I think you say, when you describe yourself as an introvert. So that's got to be even more difficult.
3: Yeah, it is.
4: Because you're thinking a lot. You think quietly.
3: Self-conscious.
4: Right.
3: But there are things, I think, in life as you grow with God, where you do take yourself less seriously. You realize not everything depends on you, honestly. You don't control very much. You really don't.
4: You have a quote in the book from Anne Lamott, I think it is, and she says, "Peace is joy at rest, and joy is peace on its feet."
3: Yeah.
4: Wow, that's a good statement.
3: I love that. That's the the Let's Dance thing in the title from the book. At the Cure hospitals, I get the visit in Niger. Thursday afternoons, there's a dance party, and it's exactly what you're talking about. Because it's all kids who have disabilities, have been rejected their whole lives. They might be 5 years old. They might be 15, 17. They've got different levels of disability, but they're in different places of healing at the hospital. And they turn on the music. And some kids are in their wheelchairs. Some are just using canes. Some you have to hold. But everybody's dancing. And it's like this joyous thing that God is there. And they're finding healing in the midst of one of the toughest places in the world to be a kid. These are all rejected people. But to your point, there's no party as much fun as when no one's trying to be cool.
4: Yeah, right?
3: Right?
4: Totally.
3: And when you do become like the birds of the air, you're not thinking about next week, next year, what could happen, potential threats. Like, that frees you up to actually have some fun.
4: You know, Brent, not everyone's going to have that great experience like with Cure or any other relief agency that's overseas doing something. Some will. But you have a story about a neighbor, Joey, who you reached out to. And my point in that is that it doesn't have to be like next month when we go to Africa to do something or whatever that might
3: right.
4: be. It's today with your neighbor. Describe Joey.
3: So Joey has got a great personality, but he's got brain injuries, and he's an adult.
4: Lives with his parents?
3: Yeah. Single, not a believer. And he always tried to make friends in the community. He was very outgoing, extremely outgoing. Some people had a hard time understanding him or why he was so extroverted or whatever. I was drawn to him. So we would start hanging out and doing music and stuff because he liked to sing. So I'd play guitar, and it was a blast. But then he found out his parents were moving, and he had to move with them. And so my wife and I, this is not normal for us. So if you're hearing this story and you're like, oh, you guys are just the party people. We're not. We're not. But we become more so because you can take risks and do it joyfully. It's really fun. So we said to him, we want to have a going away party for you at our house.
4: For the neighborhood.
3: For him. Yeah, and invite neighbors. We'll get on the neighborhood Facebook page, invite people. We didn't know if anybody would come. And the place was jammed. And his parents were there. They came in shock. And like, we didn't know he had friends like this. It's like, well, people love you. Again, they're not believers.
4: Yeah.
3: But we had this conversation after the party where she wanted to know, she's like, so you're like God people, right? Like, this is
4: mom.
3: Yeah. She's like, maybe the stuff he's gone through, maybe it's for a reason. Maybe people are actually, they actually love him.
4: Huh.
3: It's like, right. But we,

0: with these people.
1: That's good. Something I saw on YouTube was just somebody who set up snacks and drinks for UPS and Amazon drivers.
2: That's
1: and all
2: brilliant.
1: That. And it looks like a little mini shop.
2: That's
1: I
2: brilliant.
1: Mean, there's like 14 snacks they could choose from and about 14 different drinks. And I said to Jean, I sent it to her and said, we should do this. She goes, absolutely. Yeah. We'll start today.
2: That's
1: so, I mean, it's just something fun to do.
2: So I was going to say brilliant one more time because it's really brilliant. I really love that idea. And but that little thing, you think it's a little thing, it's not.
1: Yeah.
2: Especially in this culture.
1: Yeah.
2: What if we were known for being people who weren't anxious? If we were actually known for making outsiders feel like insiders? Because that's what hospitality actually is.
1: Right. And it ties into another quote I was going to have you comment on it from Eugene Peterson, who was a great friend. And he and I were, we were able to spend some time together. And what a terrific theologian. And he wrote about how we should be known as Christians. And I think he captured it well. He basically said, some people see Christianity as a stiff, uptight life or religion, and others see it as a dancing, leaping, daring life of joy and fun and peace. Man, that's what we should be known for.
2: Yeah. Well, my goodness, the opportunity here is vast because
1: we are underperforming.
2: Well, but yeah, right. But also, our culture is so not this.
1: Right.
2: We would, we would stand out like a city on a hill or something. Like we would be like a lamp on a lampstand if we were the people who weren't anxious and angry because we knew more about the goodness of God.
1: You have a philosophy that hopeful Christians attract people to Christ. That's so true. I mean, that's scriptural, actually. He who has hope or he who has vision has hope, and people are attracted to hope.
2: Well, they're supposed to ask us about it, because literally, like, I used to think there's that scripture about be sure to have a ready answer, and I used to think that was about apologetics. Like, if somebody asks you about, you know, what do you think about the age of the earth or something like that, it's not what it says. It's when they ask about the hope that you have, and what, they want reasons for your hopefulness, that we should be so weirdly hopeful, even right now, in the midst of all of our cultural whatever, that people would say, what's up with that? Why are you so hopeful? I mean, I don't think that's a common thing right now, but it could be.
1: Yeah. You know, one of the scriptures that I feel like we're fumbling with, because it's hard with our flesh getting in the way, but to love your enemies. That whole section of Luke, I think it's Luke chapter 6, it's kind of hard to read because he's saying, what is it if you love people who love you?
2: Right.
1: Sinners do that.
2: Yeah.
1: I'm telling you, love those who hate you. Pray for those who hate you. And, you know, it's really an admonition, but it is freaky to love people who hate you. And the people that are mostly freaked out are the people that hate you. Like, why are you treating me so well?
2: It's freaky awesome. It is. So, that you know, all this stuff Jesus says, like, wow, that's really hard. But you know what? It's always easier than the alternative. Like going through life bitter, going through life anxious, going through like his way of living. He has a way. He is the way. His way of living is lighter and more restful. Loving your enemies actually frees you mentally to concentrate on other stuff too instead of being obsessed with anger.
1: Well, yeah. Brennan Manning, you quote him in the book, a theologian, he wrote, if we dared to live beyond our self-concern, we would change the world in a few months.
2: We would.
1: I mean, that is
2: like... people are dying for this, man.
1: Boom.
2: Yes, people are, like, they're sick with anxiety. The way of Jesus is a way that ultimately frees us. It's not just pressing a button. It's not just, now I'm not anxious. It's a way of life. But over time, you become the sort of person who is less anxious.
1: To love your enemies, it has to start with forgiveness.
2: Totally.
1: Describe that formula, if I could call it that.
2: Yeah, well, forgiveness is letting go of your right to anger. There's no other way. You can't say, I'm forgiving you, but I'm staying angry at you.
1: Why do we like that so much, to hang on to that?
2: It's juicy. It feels good. It appeals
1: it does.
2: To our self-righteousness because we feel like we've got something on somebody. And again, it can be something horrific that they've done. Still, it's freeing to forgive someone because what happens is they'll stay in your head the rest of your life.
1: Mm-hmm.
2: But that freedom allows you to have a more joyful life. Like, so everything Jesus is telling us is actually a better way to live. So it's incumbent on us to help other people understand that because their life is going to be better if they practice the way of Jesus.
1: Do we have to give up our principles in Christ in order to love our enemies?
2: All of them. Oh, I'm just kidding. No, of course
1: not.
2: No, but
1: we feel like that.
2: No,
1: if
2: I know
1: we
2: feel like.

0: Okay.
1: If we engage people now, that oppose us, then somehow we're going to capitulate our strong convictions.
0: No, I love what one great writer said, whatever you do with anger, you can do better without it. You can still stand for what's right, and you'll do a better job without being clouded by anger. And there'll be a way that you carry yourself because you actually do love these people that's going to be disarming as you continue to stand for what you know is right or defend the vulnerable. You'll do it better.
1: Yeah, so true. A friend of mine who was on the board at Focus at one time, theologian, if I gave his name, we'd all know him. But he said to me one time on the phone, he said, you don't have to go out of your way to be hated. The gospel. Right. I mean, you don't have to add, your bad personality on top of the offense of the gospel. So it was a great reminder for me. I mean, it was like, so my goal is to do the opposite, you know, to try to minimize who I am. So the gospel, if it's going to be an offense, it's the gospel, not my bad personality towards you.
0: No, and letting go of your anger is because of what God's done for you.
1: Yeah.
0: Right?
1: So how about that?
0: It's an act of worship for it to him if you would do it for somebody else.
1: Tell us about Robert, your neighbor, which fits this theme, I think.
0: Well, I didn't have to forgive him for anything. He was charming. He's kind of special needs guy, older guy. People didn't understand him, but they were kind of afraid of him. He would walk up and down the street.
1: He made you uncomfortable.
0: Made people uncomfortable. He's loud.
1: Yeah.
0: But I got to know him, and I saw him wearing a Cowboys thing, a jacket. Or something. It was a
1: sweatshirt. Dallas Cowboys.
0: Yeah, Dallas Cowboys. And so I'm like, oh, let's talk football. And so I invited myself over to watch the Cowboys with him. And he had this giant TV that was not connected to, it was like an aerial antenna or something. It was like fuzzy, even in this day and age. I haven't seen it in a long time. But then he felt relaxed with us. He would occasionally ring the doorbell or knock on our door. And what he would ask would be, can you tie my shoe?
1: Wow.
0: Because he had a hard time. He had a bum leg.
1: Hmm.
0: And I'm like, of course I can. So I would kneel down and tie his shoe. And he'd occasionally do that, need a shoe tied. He never overran us.
1: Yeah.
0: It was only sweetness. And it turns out he's a believer at his way, which is simple and beautiful. I'm like, I just don't want to be so bound up that I can't know people. And I am an introvert. It's hard, but it's like it keeps paying off.
1: It's hard to imagine that because you're so well-spoken.
0: Oh, thanks.
1: Yeah, you do such a good job. Thanks. Let me ask you, in order to have peace in the midst of the chaos that we've been describing last time and this time, you say we have to be focused on the right things. So this is kind of one of those practical questions.
0: Yes.
1: What is it to focus on the right things, and what are they?
0: Well, first, I want people to understand, I want me to understand, who we're becoming is entirely dependent on what we pay attention to.
1: Mm-hmm.
0: There's no way around that. How you pay attention, you pay to attend with your mind, and that determines who you're going to become. And God's very invested in who we're becoming. So that's what I'm talking about, focusing on the right things, the goodness of God. Like continuing, I've started memorizing scripture in the last few years.
1: That's great.
0: Yeah, I know. I should have done it a long time ago.
1: It's a lot harder the older we get.
0: Yeah, it's true. And it's funny because I tell people, especially younger guys, I'm like, you know, the most punk rock thing you can do in this culture is memorize scripture.
1: Yeah, that's good.
0: Right? Because hey,
1: countercultural.
0: It's so countercultural, but also they can't take it from you, man.
1: Mm. Yeah.
0: It's in your head. No matter where you are, you can rehearse that. The Lord is my shepherd. I lack nothing. That's literally what it says, Psalm 23:1. You rehearse that in your head. I lack nothing. You can tell yourself that every day. And then it ends with, surely your goodness and love will follow me all the days of my life. And I'll dwell in the house of the Lord forever. Well, I've got that memorized. And it reminds me, the other shoe's not going to drop. Sometimes you feel like God's going to get you in the end. Surely your goodness and love will follow me all the days of my life. And then I'll dwell in your house forever. Well, you tell me that doesn't affect your anxiety level? I lack nothing because you're my shepherd. And surely you're never going to drop the other. That helps. That's a pretty we're playing from a really strong hand, and we don't realize it, I think, that we're actually way more safe than we realize.
1: You look at the political arena.
0: It's not uplifting.
1: Not uplifting. It's conflict. It's the kingdom in conflicts.
0: Yeah.
1: And so when you look at it, how do we manage that as Christians to be engaged? It can be a bit overwhelming. And of course, we're looking at it through a biblical landscape, and we're going, people that don't get it, they're just, what are they thinking?
0: Yeah, I know.
1: And how do you
0: couple
1: you
0: things
1: manage it?
0: Number one, remind yourself of that thing about it's a spiritual battle. We still have to love these people, but there is a spiritual battle that's quite real. So reminding ourselves of that, I think, is actually helpful. Mm-hmm. Another thing, when you're watching the news, it's okay to be informed, but if I'm not memorizing scripture, if I'm not practicing God's presence in my life, I'm going to be a nervous wreck.
1: Yeah.
0: So we're going to have to double, triple down. There's a lot of older Christians, I think, they are very anxious, and that's too bad.
1: Because things seemingly are slipping away.
0: Well, you know, we understand.
1: Foundations.
0: But in Jesus' time, he's talking to people that they don't have food security.
1: Right. Like,
0: they don't have antibiotics. They're occupied by the Romans. There's factionalism going on. There's racism happening. There's infanticide happening. There's all this stuff happening. And he's still saying, you don't have to be anxious. He knows how this ends, remember?
1: Right.
0: He's there. And he's telling us, I know how this ends. You can be of good cheer. I've overcome the world. That's a pretty, again, a strong place for us to actually be. But if you're just consuming news and you're not going deep, and I'm not going, then I'm going to be an anxious wreck. There's no doubt about it. No question.
1: One of the things that you encourage us is to take a lesson from Job in responding to the hardships and trials. Are you serious? Have you read that story?
0: Right. You know what? I love that Job is asking a lot of questions. Some aren't so good. Some are. But he stays loyal. And in the end, there was a backstory that he didn't know about. And in the end, he is rewarded for staying loyal. God's, you know, goes through these, like, who are you to question me? And then he rewards him.
1: I like that one. It's a good response.
0: Like, so I don't have all the answers, but it's good to know that God's ultimately good. And there is a backstory. And he's telling us, in the end, this turns out well.
1: Yeah. I think right at the end here, Brent, the last obvious question is how, for people that are struggling to do this, believers, how do we find peace in Christ?
0: Yeah. It's going to be actually trusting his character. I don't have every answer, but it's trusting his character. Think about it this way. There's a game in the NCAA tournament. I wrote about this in the book years ago. I'm an Illinois fan because I graduated from Illinois. They were down 15 with 3 minutes left against Arizona. I was agitated. The refs were bad. The team was doing poorly. We should have been ahead. We were getting killed. The game is over. I told my son, who was little at the time, we might as well shut it off. And Carolyn, my wife, was like, quit being negative. He wants to enjoy the game with his dad. I'm like, this is over, but it's over. What's the point? So I sat down and left it on and rolled my eyes.
1: Good mom.
0: And they came back and won that game. And I've watched it on YouTube about 4,000 times since then. Because it's such a great comeback.
1: Yeah.
0: You know what? When I watch it on YouTube, I'm not anxious. I'm not throwing something at the TV. I'm not angry at the refs. Why? Because I know how this ends. Mm-hmm. Jesus is literally saying, yes, you're going to have troubles. I know how this ends. Mm. It ends well, I'm telling you. It's actually trusting that. Do I actually trust that or not? Because if we do, that changes everything.
1: Well, and the inverse is true, what you're saying. If we're anxious and fearful, we are demonstrating our lack of trust in him. And that, wow, when I see it in that way, that concerns my heart.
0: Yeah.
1: That I would be behaving in such a way to displease him like that.
0: Yeah.
1: That you're not a big enough God for me to trust.
0: But he's not zapping
1: wow.
0: you for that.
1: No,
0: He wants you to have a life at peace.
1: But it's my attitude.
0: Right.
1: It's my heart toward
0: yeah.
1: him.
0: And you're
1: not
0: right.
1: His heart toward me.
0: You could have had a much more fun life. Honestly, I'm asking this question not rhetorically, but I'm asking you both. Do you think that looking back on our lives, we might look back and go, you know what? We never actually needed to be worried about anything.
1: Yeah. Yeah.
0: In the big picture of things.
1: Mm-hmm.
0: I suspect that's going to happen.
1: Yeah.
0: You know what? He was right. Jesus was right.
1: Right.
0: What do you know?
1: But yeah. The good thing, and Gene often reminds me of this, when we're in heaven, I doubt that even the negativity of that reflection will be present because
0: no.
1: God will wipe it away from us.
0: I don't think so.
1: And either. We won't have that sorrow that, oh, we missed that.
0: No, just like watching the YouTube game,
1: yeah.
0: man. Like,
1: yeah.
0: Like, it's just joy now.
1: Let's watch that again.
0: It's just joy.
1: Brent, this has been so good. Thanks for coming, and thanks for spending time with us both last time and today. Life is hard. God is good. Let's dance. I'm so grateful for your ability to communicate this.
0: Thanks, man. I'm honored to be here.
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0: This year's 21st Annual Tasmanian Parliamentary Prayer Breakfast is coming up Wednesday, November 18. 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
1: What a night! I absolutely loved the concert. And how good were those cocktails? It's late and I have to drive to Richmond. I have to work in the morning.
2: How much have you had to drink?
1: Just a few. It'll be fine. I know the road. Let's go.
2: I've had the best time tonight. I cannot wait to do that. Watch out!
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0: Music that lifts. Hope that lasts. 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

0: back to the music in 60 seconds.
1: What a night. I absolutely loved the concert. And how good were those cocktails? It's late and I have to drive to Richmond. I have to work in the morning.
2: How much have you had to drink?
1: Just a few. It'll be fine. I know the road. Let's go.
2: I've had the best time tonight. I cannot wait to do that. Watch out!
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0: Justin Langer lost his job as Aussie cricket coach. Some say he was the best thing ever. Some say he'd gone stale. Some say, well, in our social media age, everyone says something. Everyone's got an opinion about everything all of the time. The Bible makes this observation. The one who states his case first seems right until the other comes and examines him. The Bible says a lot about holding our tongues. It says be quick to listen and slow to speak, because that's a sign of maturity and insight. And the letter of James describes the tongue as a destructive fire that can light a forest. So was Justin Langer right for the job or not? Well, before you answer that, ask yourself, will you say something that, like a fire, can't be put out? This is Steve McAlpine with God in 60 Seconds. To open more space for reflection and conversation about God, go to thirdspace.org.au.
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0: Czech Republic is one of the most atheist countries in the world, with very few churches and only small numbers of people. I'm Tanya Harris of God Conversations. Friends of mine pastor a church in Czech, and they've shared how sometimes they receive disgruntled visitors from other churches. Their response is emphatic. We refuse to listen, and we send them back to those they have a problem with. We just can't afford to have gossip in our town. How can we bring God's light when there are so few of us? It's a great reminder, isn't it? 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

0: Hey, this is Ben Windle with another Life Minute. In 1972, Life magazine published a story about the amazing adventures of John Goddard. When he was 15, John's grandmother said, "If only I had done that when I was young." Determined not to make that statement at the end of his life, John wrote out 127 goals for his life. He named 10 rivers he wanted to explore, 17 mountains he wanted to climb. He set the goals of becoming an Eagle Scout, a world traveler, and a pilot. He also planned to read the entire works of Shakespeare, Plato, Dickens, Socrates, Aristotle, and other classic authors. He desired to learn to play the flute, violin, marry, have children. He ended up having 5, pursue a career in medicine, and serve as a missionary for his church. Sound impossible? Well, at the age of 47, John Goddard had accomplished 103 of 127 goals. Setting goals is so important in life. What are setting goals? Ask yourself this question: what do I really want to do? Now write it down and go for it. I'm Ben Windle.
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1: Have you heard the term main character syndrome? 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It's the backbone of social media to tell your story, to post not just photos, but photos of you. It's the chance to be the main character. When Paul wrote to the church at Rome, he reminds them in chapter 12 that life is not about making yourself the main character, but in fact you are to make yourself a living sacrifice, holy and pleasing to God. The sacrifice is a life given in service and worship to God. You are not the main character. Your role is to serve the main character, and that's Jesus.
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0: From my many years of psychotherapy, I have discovered that many women find it difficult to show warmth and physical affection towards their partner if there's built up resentment. That tense feeling associated with resentment hinders their ability to be physically vulnerable. This can be frustrating to their men, which often leads to more anger and the building up of more resentment. Resentment comes from too many unresolved issues being part of the relationship. Couples who avoid conflict or who do not have the ability to work things out together are prone to have a build-up of unresolved issues. Talking this over with each other, with the help of a trained relationship psychotherapist, can often assist in getting a different understanding of the situation and a way to resolution. The way to healing in the relationship is for understanding and accepting each other's position. It's often the acceptance of another, rather than wanting to change, that creates the warmth and affection which couples want and enjoy. This is relationship psychotherapist Hans Kelder.
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1: We've been stuck in roadworks all morning. We're late for the catch-up. I'm feeling tired just sitting here waiting. It was such an early start. I hate being late.
2: Being late is never a good look, but maybe we should take a break. I need food.
1: Oh, goodness. I didn't realise I was tired. I don't want to fall asleep behind the wheel.
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0: The human race, having fractured relationship with God, as in the Garden of Eden story, now seems hell-bent on demolishing the entire planet. The Millennium Ecosystem Report states that human activity, like its demand for food, fresh water, timber and fuel, is putting such a strain on the natural functions of Earth that the ability of the planet's ecosystem to sustain future generations can no longer be taken for granted. The report warns that almost two-thirds of the natural machinery that supports life on Earth is being degraded by human pressure. Backed by 1,360 scientists from 95 countries, it gives stark warning that the wetlands, forests, savannas, estuaries, and other habitats that recycle air, water, and nutrients are being irretrievably damaged. The Apostle Paul warns us that some people are Epicureans. Their life philosophy is eat, drink, and be merry, for tomorrow we die.
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0: This year's 21st Annual Tasmanian Parliamentary Prayer Breakfast is coming up Wednesday, November 18. 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
2: Have you ever been on the receiving end of help that only made things worse? A well-meaning friend whose words cut deeper than the wound itself. Job knew that pain all too well. Hi, I'm Clayton Bjellin, and today on Insight for Living, Chuck Swindoll shows us how Job's friends, while he was suffering, buried him with shame. And we'll see how Job responded. And there's a lesson here for anyone who's ever tried to comfort a hurting soul, and for someone who's been hurt by that comforting. It all points us back to God. Chuck titled this message, "The Futility of Unscrewing the Inscrutable."

There are times my heart truly goes out to Job. This is one of those times. I doubt that anyone has ever called you a maggot or a worm. I think Bildad had absolutely no use for Job. Get out of my life. His final speech ends with this kind of major put down. There are a lot of sideline lessons to learn from our studies, and one of them is whenever you have the opportunity to minister to whomever, putting them down never helps. Never. But that's what these men seem to be so good at. So is it any wonder that Job begins with a series of sarcastic verbal slams in return? What a help you are to the weak. How you have saved the arm without strength. Seems like the Hebrew is saying, how you have saved with your arm the one without strength. That seems to be the idea. What counsel you have given to one without wisdom. What helpful insight. What helpful insight you have abundantly provided. My. Ooh. To whom have you uttered words? And whose spirit was expressed through you? Oh. You have really got the corner on truth, Bildad. What Job lacked in tact, he made up for in total honesty. By the way, sores will do that to you. There's something about pain and the continuation of it that finally removes most of the tact and just gets down to the red, raw facts of life. Even those who are stubborn and rebellious, when they have a lot of pain, there's then a lot of reality. There's no tact here with Job. When you're covered with sores and you're running a high fever and you haven't gotten the sleep you need and you haven't gotten the food you should have and your body is emaciated, you're candid. A lot of help you've been, Bildad. You know, I'm just going to be painfully honest here and say, sometimes we who give wrong counsel need that kind of response. We who have these pious words for those who are going through something that we can't even imagine, we who have those big answers and long, drawn-out, sometimes put-downs and shame-based comments for things they're going through, we need to be told off. Bildad deserved that kind of response. Remember that little prayer I gave you a couple of times ago? Lord, help me today not to add to anybody's burden. Remember that? I hope you wrote that down. I've got that on my desk, and I read it now every morning. Lord, help me not to add to anybody's burden. Help me to speak truth. And where I can, help me to comfort. And where I don't know, help me to say it. And where I feel badly for someone, help me to say that. But help me not to add to their burden. If they're going to hell and back through their experience, I don't need to assist them along the way in any put down. I need to be a comfort to them. Bildad didn't learn that principle. Now, what's interesting is that Job becomes the teacher. Instead of Bildad teaching Job, Job decides, since you don't have any answers, let me tell you about this God who hasn't revealed all the whys and wherefores in his activities. Beginning at verse 5 over to verse 13, Job takes Bildad through the paces. And here is what we would call a fascinating cosmological explanation. He starts with the departed spirits of the dead, and he goes all the way to the top of the universe. And in a simple, general manner, Job says to Bildad, God is in control of every bit of it. He knows about it, he understands it, and he is responsible in the midst of all of it. None of it is a surprise to the living God. He begins with verse 5, the departed spirits. He uses three words to describe their location: waters, Sheol, and Abaddon. The departed spirits tremble under the waters and their inhabitants. Naked is Sheol before him. Sheol is the place of the departed dead. And Abaddon has no covering. It's a synonym for Sheol. This is a resplendent mosaic of the living God's superiority over all. He's sovereign. He is sovereign even over the departed spirits, covered by the waters in the place of Sheol and Abaddon.
Now look at where he moves. He stretches out the north over empty space and hangs the earth on nothing. Isn't this amazing? This is an ancient piece of literature, but it's pure truth. He hasn't been contaminated by the evolutionary thinking of the scholars of the 20th century or 21st century. He just believes by faith that when God put it together, he stretched it out over empty space and he hangs the earth on nothing. Right? That's no problem with God. He made stuff out of nothing. He made nothing. I mean, it's all his. He put it all together. Bereshith bara Elohim et hashemayim et haaretz is the way they say it in the Hebrew, as you began, in the beginning. God made the heavens and the earth. I mean, the theories today that we're told about creation takes more faith to believe them than the fiat word of God. God simply states it. Let it be and it becomes, and he hangs it on nothing. This is beautiful. Job is beginning to teach Bildad, whether Bildad's listening or not, who knows. But the beautiful thing is that Job has a relationship with God that Bildad never heard of. And in that relationship, he relies on God for whatever he needs. Some time ago, a teacher sent me a very interesting piece written by a 21st century teacher to the school administration to describe the dilemma of being a teacher in this world in which we live. Let me see if I've got this right. You want me to go into that room with all those kids and fill their every waking moment with a love for learning? Not only that, I'm supposed to instill a sense of pride in their ethnicity, behaviorally modify disruptive behavior, observe them for signs of abuse and t-shirt messages. I'm to fight the war on drugs and sexually transmitted diseases, check their backpacks for guns, and raise their self-esteem. I am to teach them patriotism, good citizenship, and sportsmanship and fair play, how and where to register to vote, how to balance a checkbook, how to apply for a job. I'm to check their heads occasionally for lice, maintain a safe environment, recognize signs of potential antisocial behavior, offer advice, write letters of recommendation for student employment and scholarships, encourage respect for the cultural diversity of others, and oh yeah, always make sure that I give the girls in my class 50% of my attention. I'm required by my contract to be working on my own time, summer and evenings, at my own expense toward advanced certification and a master's degree. And after school, I'm to attend committee and faculty meetings and participate in staff development training to maintain my employment status. I'm to be a paragon of virtue, larger than life, such that my very presence will awe my students into being obedient and respectful of authority. I'm to pledge allegiance to supporting family values, a return to the basics, and to my current administration. I'm to incorporate technology into the learning and monitor all websites while providing a personal relationship with each student. I am to decide who might be potentially dangerous and are liable to commit crimes in school or who is possibly being abused, and I can be sent to jail for not mentioning these suspicions. I am to make sure all students pass the state and federally mandated testing in all classes, whether or not they attend school on a regular basis or complete any of the work assigned. Plus, I am expected to make sure that all of the students with handicaps are guaranteed a free and equal education, regardless of their mental or physical handicap. I am to communicate frequently with each student's parent by letter, phone, newsletter, and grade card. I'm to do all of this with just a piece of chalk, a computer, a few books, a bulletin board, a 45-minute more or less planned time, and a big smile, all on a starting salary that qualifies my family for food stamps in many states. Is that all? And you want me to do all of this and expect me not to pray?

incredible incomprehensibility of his nature, the inscrutable power of his person, controlling those who have gone beyond to death, as well as still being involved from the creation of this earth, verse 8, wrapping the waters in his clouds, and the cloud does not burst under them. He obscures the face of the full moon and spreads his cloud over it. He's inscribed a circle on the surface of the waters. Perhaps that has a reference to the rainbow. Perhaps it has a reference to the curvature of the earth and the vastness of the seas. Maybe it was an ancient reference to the creation of this canopy about this earth. At the boundary of light and darkness, the pillars of heaven tremble and are amazed at his rebuke. He quieted the seas with his power. Only he can do that. By his understanding, he shattered Rahab. He mentions later the piercing of the fleeing serpent. Those are pictures of poetic pictures of evil. He is in charge of all of that. He has all of that under his control. By his breath, the heavens are cleared. Behold, says Job when he gets to verse 14. I love this 14th verse. As magnificent as all of these things are, what I have shared represents only the fringes. Isn't that a great word? The fringes, the edges of his ways. They are merely quiet whispers of his voice. They're just the hushed tones of what he's revealed. How faint a word we hear of him, but his mighty thunder. Who can understand? Another way of saying is that who can withstand? We who live in Texas hear a little of thunder. Every once in a while, there come a real frog strangler. And just before that rain comes, there is a whoosh, lightning through the skies. Man, it's worth staying up for it late. Whoosh. You know, the whole neighborhood lights up. Wow, look at that. And then you go, you're ready for this. That's the thunder you can hear. But if that's just his whisper. If he ever let it loose, we'd all be deaf. We'd fall flat. That's Job's concept of the living God. Bildad, tell me that. I mean, when you put the vastness of this universe in this kind of setting, in the stellar spaces, in the natural elements, and the life below, on and above the seas, and on the earth with the reptiles and the fish and the fowls and the natural elements about us, and to think that he, in all of the galaxies around all of this universe, he comes and finds that little green pea called Earth and locates us and knows even the hairs on our head. It is high. I cannot attain to it. What is man that you are mindful of him, or the son of man that you visit him? I need that when the sores on my body are running with pus and the fever won't go down. Job ends where Bildad should have begun. Who can understand? Which reminds me of the three most unusual English words you will ever hear adults say. I don't know. Do it again. I don't know. Tomorrow morning, before you shave, guys, as you look at what we have to look at every day, practice the words. I don't know. No, so that when someone at the office brings up an issue that is beyond you, say, I don't know. When they talk about how God is a good God, and they've listened to the televangelist who told them how everything works out great, just in the next 30 minutes, if you give enough, it'll work out great. And it's amazing how all of it's going to be downhill slide. Just trust him. After all, he's got this wonderful plan, and you'll be able to enjoy it. Just give to us. 1-800, just call the number. You remind them you don't know. Say it. Say it again. Say it again. Say it again. You know the living God by faith, but you don't know his ways. His ways are higher than your ways. His thoughts are greater than your thoughts. You don't have to know. If you say you know, you're phony.
most brilliant men.

0: you can study under. I've had the privilege in theology to study under, and every one of them knew how to say those words. I don't know. Which began to teach me how incredibly vast is my Heavenly Father, and that He is trustworthy. And I can believe Him, I can believe in Him without being able to explain His ways. And I can put my hand on the arm of the friend I'm with at the hospital and say, not only do I not know, no one knows. How unsearchable are His judgments and unfathomable are His ways. Doesn't mean He's not in control. It just means He isn't obligated to explain Himself. Why did my dog die? Why did my dog get hit in the street when my neighbor's dog is 20 years old? Why is it that this tragedy happened at this time when, in fact, these countries, a tragedy would wake them up maybe? What is it about our family that goes through when that family? I don't know. In the final analysis, He knows. And He does all things well. I am the clay, He is the potter. I am the disciple, He is the Lord. I am the sheep, He is the shepherd. That means I am to be humble and trusting and available, not making demands, willing to adjust, to be submissive, to listen, to learn, to adapt to His leading, wherever it may go, whether I'm comfortable, happy, or not. That is obedience. Job, by now, is beginning to see it, and even at the end of his brief explanation says, who can understand? It's a good time to return to my opening statement. The study of Job is essentially the study of God. It's essentially a study of God. I return again to Tozer. Without doubt, the mightiest thought the mind can entertain is the thought of God. And the weightiest word in any language is its word for God. A right conception of God is basic not only to systematic theology, but to practical Christian living as well. The Christian conception of God current in these years is so decadent as to be utterly beneath the dignity of the Most High God and actually to constitute for professed believers something amounting to moral calamity. The first step down for any church is taken when it surrenders its high opinion of God. The heaviest obligation lying upon the Christian church today is to purify and elevate her concept of God. In all her prayers and labors, this should have first place. We do the greatest service to the next generation of Christians by passing on to them undimmed and undiminished that noble concept of God which we received from our Hebrew and Christian fathers of generations past. This will prove of greater value to them than anything that art or science can devise. Train yourself to think theologically. Make it a determined purpose to think God's thoughts as you practice, I don't know. That's where faith steps in. What I cannot prove, and His word states, I believe. Even if I cannot explain it or in human terms defend it, I believe it. Let's bow our heads together. You've been very gracious to sit and to listen. Not an easy sermon to preach and an even harder one to hear. From the profound life of a remarkable suffering man, there emerges a story of life today. A life that includes tragedies, heartaches, heartbreaks, the permissive will of God allowing events of evil to transpire as evil men and women plan against good things and even innocent lives like children. You don't have to understand But having come to an end of your own ability to explain, you must accept at that point faith somewhere fits into this equation. And I trust him whose ways are higher than mine. Though mysterious, I still believe he is good. Though inscrutable, I still believe God has integrity. Though the story doesn't end happily ever after, I still believe he is a God of grace. The cross looms large on the horizon as you look toward the future. And you must, each one of us must come to terms with it. Its message is a message of obedience, where the Son of God took the sins of the world and owned them, who his own self bore our sins in his body on the tree. The sacred text says, your way to God, not understanding all about him, but having a relationship with him, must take you through the cross, where you acknowledge that your sins were paid for as well. And you trust him to take you where you cannot go on your own, to a place of forgiveness in this life and to eternal heaven in the next one. Believe today. Trust him now. Behold, our Father, we have touched only the fringes of your ways. We have heard only a faint word. Were you to reveal it all, who could possibly take it in? Who could survive? We hold you in awesome adoration. We sit before you in silent respect. Forgive us for filling spaces with meaningless words and attempting to justify your hand when you need no defender. I pray that you will help us as our paths cross the Jobs of our lives, or as we endure them ourselves, to be more gracious and less dogmatic. Be quicker to say, we're here, but we can't explain all the whys. May we remember, Lord, that you are the Father, we are the children. You are the Lord, we are the servants. As we're dismissed today, our Father, from this time of worship, give us comfort in knowing that he who is inexplicable and inscrutable and unfathomable loves us, cares for us, and of all things has provided a way to know him. Thank you for Christ, who loved us and gave himself for us. In becoming a man, he identified with our ways. Thank you for the path you have opened to heaven by faith. We walk it confident in Christ and not of ourselves.
1: When someone we love is hurting, the kindest words are often the simplest. I'm here, but I don't understand any more than you do. We don't have to defend God. We don't have to explain the mystery. Our role is to point one another to the one who loves us. This is Insight for Living, and Chuck Swindoll titled today's message, The Futility of Unscrewing the Inscrutable. Much as we might try, we cannot dismiss the raw authenticity of Job's story. It's not just a distant parable, something tragic that happened to someone else somewhere else a long, long time ago. We know it's relevant because, well, we've been there. We've been confused by God. We've been stymied by his ways. But here's what Chuck Swindoll wants you to know. The God who met Job in the most confusing season of his life is the same God who is present in yours. To learn more about all the resources we have available on the life of Job, do visit us online at ifl.org.au. I'm Clayton Bjellin, inviting you to join us again when Chuck Swindoll continues his comprehensive study on the life of Job, Monday on Insight for Living. Thank you.
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7: We only think of a person as an enemy. 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
7: Exactly. You see, changing physical hearts with someone can't change your personality, but God can absolutely change your symbolic heart through circumstances, or through other people, or through his love. 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
7: Yes. And if God also desires, he can use that kind of situation to soften the hardest of hearts.
9: Well, that dialogue is from our popular children's radio drama, Adventures in Odyssey. I'm John Fuller, and today on Focus on the Family with Jim Daly, we'll be featuring one of the many powerful stories from that radio series, that drama, which helps children navigate real-life questions and discover what it means to live out their faith.
10: And it's a lot of fun, let me just say that. Since 1987, we've been producing wonderful, imaginative stories for kids of all ages, and now we have more than 1,000 episodes available at our website and store. And families absolutely love it. I think Odyssey is one of the best things we do. I'm so proud of our Odyssey team and the impact they're having, discipling generations of families with godly values and helping, on average, 9,000 children a year make a decision for Christ. Isn't that great?
9: That's wonderful.
10: I love it.
9: And now, of course, we have an animated film project that'll be coming out in 2027. It's called Adventures in Odyssey, the movie. And that's going to introduce a whole new realm of families to the Adventures in Odyssey stories and characters in a whole new way. And while you're waiting for 2027 and that film release, check out our Adventures in Odyssey website. You can learn more about the movie and all the episodes and the special club we have for kids so they can listen to the entire collection.
10: And now, for kids of all ages, we want you to experience an Adventures in Odyssey for yourself with today's episode called Have a Heart.
11: Hurry, buddy, we're going to be late for the bus.
12: I'm coming.
11: Really? My turtle walks faster, and he only has one leg.
12: Zoe, you need to stop and smell the roses sometimes.
11: What's going on? You're unusually optimistic today.
12: Everything's just been going great lately. I got an A on my English project. I wasn't the first person knocked out in a dodgeball game for a record 2 days in a row. And my mom accidentally put the wrong kind of peanut butter on my sandwich today. The unhealthy kind. Things are finally going my way.
13: Hi, Zoe. Hi, buddy.
11: Oh, hi, Mrs. Meltzner.
12: Hello. What are you doing with all that stuff?
13: I am going to decorate this locker. Could you... Hold the sign for a second.
11: Oh, sure. Welcome back. Who's coming back?
13: Dion Farkas.
12: What?
11: He hasn't been here in like 3 months.
13: It's been 4, actually.
11: A- I thought he moved to Chicago.
13: No, he's still in Odyssey.
12: Are we talking about the same Dion who declared the first Thursday of every month National Flick Buddies Ear Day?
11: Why hasn't he been in school?
13: Dion should probably explain that himself.
12: Once a month, I come home with my ear looking like a wilted slice of salami.
11: So he's back tomorrow?
13: That's right.
11: Well, we better go.
12: Yeah.
13: Okay, I'll see you tomorrow.
11: Okay, bye. What would keep a kid out of school for 4 months?
12: I bet he's been in a juvenile detention center.
14: No, buddy.
11: Do you think his family went to Europe or something and they homeschooled him, Mr. Whitaker?
14: No, Zoe.
12: I bet I know where he's been.
11: Where?
12: Langley, Virginia.
15: Dion, it's time to go.
12: Well, already?
15: Get in the car.
12: I thought I had another 6 weeks.
15: No. Your mission to be as annoying as possible to all living creatures in order to be a distraction from our top secret mission was a complete success. We're all stunned back at headquarters as to how incredibly annoying you could be in such a short time.
12: Thank you, sir.
15: Get in. It's time to go to Langley.
12: Well, I guess it's all part of the job when you're working for the CIA.
11: Earth to Buddy!
12: The CIA. I'll bet that's it.
11: Your imagination's in hyperdrive.
16: I know Dion's parents, and I know his story. He hasn't been working for the CIA.
11: So you know where he's been?
16: Well, I do, but it's a personal matter. I'm not going to betray his trust.
12: Is he okay? I mean, did the reason he's gone include losing the use of his right index finger?
11: What?
12: The first Thursday of the month is coming up. That's his flicking finger.
11: Oh.
16: I'm sure he's glad to be back, and we should be happy for him.
12: Really? Do I have to be? I mean, I feel like I just had 4 months of sunshine, and now I'm getting a tornado warning alert.
16: Give him a chance, buddy. Dion will need friends right now.
11: Why? Because he just got out of jail?
16: Zoe, if you want to know what happened to Dion, you'll have to ask him yourself.
11: Okay. I know. I'll interview him for the school newspaper.
16: Sounds like a good approach.
12: I don't know. Dion's like a grizzly bear that's been hibernating for months. So, you know, he'll be...
11: well rested?
12: Hungry.
11: Myocarditis?
12: It's a heart condition. Mine was really serious. And when they figured out that I had it, they put me on all kinds of medication, but it wasn't enough.
11: Wasn't
12: enough for what?
17: To keep me alive.
11: Whoa.
12: Really?
11: So what did they do?
17: Well, the only option, a heart transplant. I went on the list and we waited for a donor.
11: For how long?
17: About a month. Then they did the surgery on November 8th.
12: Where did the heart come from?
17: They wouldn't say. Those things are supposed to be confidential. But I heard my dad telling my mom that he saw the label on the container when it came in. Connellsville General Hospital. So I'm guessing it came from there.
11: Wow. Were you, scared?
17: It was pretty bad for my whole family. I have pictures on my phone. You know, some of me in the hospital and some of me going home, if you want to use for your article.
11: That would be great.
17: All right, I'll text him to you. Will you need anything else?
11: No, that was perfect. Thanks.
17: Okay. There was something I wanted to say to you, buddy.
12: Yeah, I figured this was coming.
17: Well, I want you to know that...
12: Let me have it.
17: I'm sorry.
12: What? Huh?
17: Look, I used to be pretty mean to you. And a lot of people. I called you a dweeb a lot. It made you feel terrible, and it was terrible. Will you forgive me?
12: Is this a trap?
17: No. You... That's okay. Look, just think about it, okay? Hey, Zoe, let me know if you need anything else. I've got, you know, a few more people to apologize to.
11: Okay. Bye, Dion.
12: Yeah. See ya.
11: Wow.
12: I was right. Has Dion actually changed?
18: Some of you have frogs and some of you have lizards for your dissections.
12: Okay.
18: You'll all get a chance to rotate so you can see each one.
12: Ooh, I got to do both.
18: All right, now on your first cut... Don't go too deep.
12: Okay.
18: You want to be able to see the organs intact.
12: Oh, this is going to be so fun.
18: Oh, Dion, we chose partners last week. But you're welcome to join Mackenzie and Cole right here.
17: Thank you, Mrs. Meltzer.
12: Did you hear that? Thank you? He's got to be faking.
11: Do you want to cut this thing? I'm not really in the mood for a lizard autopsy.
12: Oh, sure. Scalpel.
11: Here you go, doctor.
12: Thank you, nurse. Psst. What?
19: Hey, kid.
12: Who was that?
19: Down here, on the table. The one you're about to dice up in the name of science.
12: A talking lizard?
19: Don't worry, not gonna sell you insurance. I just need you to do something for me. I need a new heart. Can you get me one?
12: How am I supposed to...
19: Hey, just look around. You got 14 hearts just staring up at you.
12: You want me to take one of the other lizard hearts?
19: No, not a lizard heart. Give me a frog heart. I want to be able to, like, jump. I'm tired of crawling around everywhere. I've got a rug burn on my stomach.
12: Okay.
20: Hey, what are you doing?
12: The frogs are talking too?
20: What's wrong with your lizard? Hey, wait a minute. Harvey? Did you send this kid over here to take my heart?
19: Oh, come on. Just switch with me. You're barely even using yours.
20: Oh, that lizard's been after my heart for weeks now.
19: No, you don't even jump anymore. All you do is lie around and watch reruns of the Muppets.
12: Lizards and frogs are both great. There's no need to argue.
20: Oh, what do you know about it? Wait a minute. What are we doing, Harvey? Here we are talking about each other's hearts when we have the best heart right in front of us. Yes!
12: Mine?
19: Yeah! Imagine what we could do with a human heart.
20: Exactly!
12: What?
19: We could run faster, eat better food.
20: I'm so tired of flies.
19: We could use reason and logic instead of always being like instinct.
20: Well, I could probably learn to do my own taxes.
12: Stop!
13: Stop what? Buddy, what are you doing?
12: Sorry, Mrs. Meltzner.
13: Get back to your dissection.
12: Yeah.
13: What was that about?
12: That's it. That's why Dion is being so nice.
13: Why?
12: It's his new heart.
13: What are you talking about?
12: Dion must have gotten the heart of a nice person.
13: Whoa.
12: You think I'm right?
13: No. I just never really thought about the donor. I should cover that in my story. Meet me in the library at lunch. So, when did Dion say he had the operation?
12: November 8th.
13: Right. And he said the heart came from Connellsville. So we searched for anyone who might have passed away in Connellsville on or before November 8th. Let's see.
12: Maybe, no, that's not it.
13: Okay, wait, keep scrolling.
12: Let's see here. Oh, there! Connellsville boy drowns in a boating accident on Pierce Lake.
13: I remember this. Jensen Dunlap, age 13. Oh, how awful.
12: Yeah. Oh, there's a picture.
13: Oh.
12: He looks nice, don't you think?
13: Yeah.
12: I bet he was incredibly nice.
13: I've been to Pierce Lake. Well, now I know how to write the story.
12: What do you mean?
13: It should be on the importance of organ donation. All right, the Odyssey volleyball team has a game in Connellsville this weekend. If I write an article about the game, I could probably get a ride on the team bus.
12: What for?
13: To find out more about him. Almost there.
12: Thanks for getting permission for me to come on the bus.
13: Oh yeah, I forgot. The only way I could get you on here is if you agreed to carry all the equipment for the team.
12: Awesome.
13: I still don't understand why you wanted to come.
12: I have to know if it's true.
13: What?
12: If switching hearts can change your personality. Think about it, Zoe. What if I was able to get the heart of some brave army guy? I could have the courage of a soldier. I wouldn't be worried about bullies ever again.
21: Oh. If Buddy's going to be the first person to ever survive getting flattened by a steamroller, he's going to need some transplants.
22: Oh.
21: Do we have anything lying around the hospital that we can transplant into him?
22: Yes. We have the legs of a cheetah, the muscles of a grizzly bear, the wings of an eagle, a couple of dolphin flippers, Einstein's brain, the neck of a giraffe, and about 4,000 snakeskins sewn together. He's going to look ridiculous. But when we're done, we may just have the greatest superhero this world has ever seen.
21: Excellent. Scudbull.
22: Yes.
13: Earth to Buddy.
12: Huh?
13: You know you can't just get a new heart like you're buying fresh batteries. You have to have a bad heart already. And the person you get the heart from, they have to die.
0: Oh, yeah.
11: We're here.
0: Who are you interviewing anyway?
11: Jensen's cousin, mainly. A kid named Eric.
17: We spent 3 days straight at the hospital, and the news kept getting worse and worse, and the doctor tried everything. And then one night, he came in and just didn't have anything else to try.
11: I'm so sorry.
17: Yeah, that was a really bad day. Jensen, he didn't last more than a few hours after that.
0: What was he like?
17: Quiet, a little awkward, but man, he could be funny if he knew you. He just kept to himself, mostly.
0: Was he nice?
17: I guess.
0: Was he, you know, polite, friendly?
17: We didn't talk that much. Yeah, he did yell at me once for eating his gummy bears. To be honest, I didn't get along with him all that well. But I still miss him.
0: So he was mean?
17: No. I wouldn't say he was mean. He was lonely. By choice, though. Liked video games more than people.
11: When it came time to choose whether or not to use his organs, was it...
17: It seemed like an easy decision for his folks. They said if he could help someone else, Jensen would want to do it.
11: I don't know if I'm supposed to say this, but I'm pretty sure the boy who got his heart is named Dion.
17: Really?
11: He lives in Odyssey.
17: Wow. Is he a nice guy?
0: He is now.
11: There's Dion. Should I tell him?
0: Sure. I want to know whose heart I had if I were him.
11: Why? Because you want to know what kind of superpowers transferred to you?
0: I bet he's curious.
11: Oh, hey, Dion.
17: Hey, Zoe. Buddy.
0: Hey.
11: I think I know something that you might want to know, but I don't... It might not be my place to tell you.
17: What are you talking about?
11: Your heart.
17: Huh?
0: We think we know who it came from.
17: Oh. Wow.
11: There's a boy in Connellsville who died the day before you got your heart. We think he was your donor.
17: What's his name?
11: Jensen. Here, I have a picture on my phone.
17: How did he...
11: He drowned. A boating accident on Pierce Lake.
17: Would you text me his picture?
11: Sure. And I'll send you my article before I hand it over to my editor.
17: Thanks.
11: I need to call Jensen's mom and ask her permission to write about her son.
17: You're gonna talk to his mom?
11: Yes.
17: Well, if that goes well, tell her I'd like to talk to her too.
0: He was practically crying right there in front of me. And he didn't even care that I saw. It was so weird.
1: Why was it weird?
0: I've just never seen anything like that from Dion. I'm telling you, Mr. Whitaker, something happened with that heart transplant.
1: Such as?
0: I don't know for sure, but I was thinking about what you always tell us, that the Bible is the best place to go when you have unanswered questions. So that's what I did.
1: And what did you find?
0: This verse. I wrote it down. Ezekiel 36:26. I will give you a new heart and put a new spirit in you. I will remove from you your heart of stone and give you a heart of flesh.
1: And you think that's what happened to Dion?
0: It's exactly what happened. It's obvious, don't you think?
1: Well, that may be what happened in a sense, but I'm curious about what you think it means.
0: Dion got a new heart, and so he got a new spirit. God removed his heart of stone and replaced it with something human.
1: Perhaps.
0: All I can say is Jensen must have been way more human than Dion.
1: I can't say I agree there.
0: You don't think Jensen's heart made Dion more human?
1: Not the way you seem to be thinking about it. The heart transplant that Dion received was a physical heart. The heart is a muscle. It doesn't literally have anything to do with your personality.
8: Then what's the Bible talking about?
1: Well, in the Old Testament, the heart symbolized the center of the emotions, the center of morality. In the book of 1 Samuel, when God said that man looks at outward appearance, but the Lord looks at the heart, he wasn't talking about the muscle in your body that pumps blood. God looks at our spirit, our character, our thoughts and feelings.
8: So the transplant had nothing to do with Dion's change in personality?
1: Oh, I believe it probably did. Here's the thing. You tend to see Dion as your enemy. But the problem is, when we only think of a person as an enemy, we forget that they're also human beings, people with feelings, families, favorite basketball teams.
8: The Bulls. He wears their jerseys.
1: Exactly. You see, changing physical hearts with someone can't change your personality. But God can absolutely change your symbolic heart through circumstances, or through other people, or through his love. Don't you think it's possible that Dion's personality difference could be due to the fact that he just went through an emotional, life-changing experience?
8: He did almost die.
1: Yes. And if God also desires, he can use that kind of situation to soften the hardest of hearts.
11: Can you turn off your burner, buddy?
8: Sure. Are you done with your article?
11: Almost. I just need to figure out how to end it.
18: Please wash out your beakers before you leave. The bell should be ringing in 3 or 4 minutes.
17: Hey, Zoe. Buddy.
11: Hi, Dion.
8: Hi. I like your shirt.
17: Bulls are my favorite team.
8: Yeah, I know. Mine too.
17: Yeah, good man.
8: Dion, I wanted to let you know that, well, I've thought about it, and I do.
17: You do what?
8: Forgive you. You asked me a few days ago, and I said I'd think about it, and I did.
17: Oh, thanks, buddy. I appreciate it. Hey, Zoe, I wanted to invite you over to Wits End after school.
11: Oh, for what?
17: Well, I talked to Jensen's mother, and we're going to meet at Wits End at 4 o'clock. And I thought you might want to be there, you know, for your story.
8: It's 4:03. She should be here soon.
17: My parents just texted me. They'll be here in a few minutes.
1: Oh, that's good. Are you doing okay, Dion?
17: Well, I'm kind of nervous.
1: Mm-hmm.
11: Why?
17: I don't know. I mean, I just want Jensen's mom to like me.
2: Hi. I'm looking for a Dion Farkas.
17: I'm Dion. Are you Mrs. Dunlap?
2: Yes. It's so nice to meet you. How are you feeling?
17: Great. Doctors are kind of amazed how fast the recovery went.
2: I'm so glad. So everything went well with the surgery?
17: Yes. I read Zoe's article about him. Jensen, I mean, he did cross country?
2: He did. Well, not on his own. He was completely happy playing video games in his room, but we made him pick an extracurricular activity. He picked cross country because it was something he thought he could do by himself. Running alone in the woods. He liked solitude.
17: Well, I'm kind of the opposite. I like noise and I hate running.
2: What do you like doing?
17: Drawing, puzzles, and playing with my dog.
2: What kind of dog do you have?
17: Black Lab. Sonny's his name.
2: Jensen drew a little bit too. He used to make me the cutest birthday cards. I still have them. I've been looking at them a lot lately.
17: I really want to say that I appreciate...
2: You don't have to do that, Dion. It's enough to look at you.
17: I brought a stethoscope. Would you like to listen to your son's heart?
2: I'd like that very much.
17: Okay.
3: dear.
4: It's very strong.
3: Can I hug you?
4: Yes. Could I listen again, please?
3: Sure. Here.
4: I think you were right, Mr. Whitaker.
1: Oh? About what?
4: God changing hearts. I think he just changed mine.
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1: In this bulletin, Australia sending more aid to Nepal and the illegal tobacco trade causing concern. With the details, I'm Tracy Weir. Australia is sending 15 specialist drone operators to Nepal to assist with recovery efforts after catastrophic flooding. 38 Australians remain unaccounted for following the disaster. The response team will include firefighters from Queensland and New South Wales to conduct aerial surveillance and 3D mapping. Queensland firefighter Dale McVee says the deployment holds extra significance following a recent holiday in Nepal.
2: I feel for the people. I have a close connection with the area, so I'm very pleased, very proud to be able to go over and help now. We would imagine that we'll be over there for a deployment time of a minimum of 14 days. If we can continue to help, we will. We'll stay as long as we need.
1: The federal government has also increased funding by a further $3 million, taking the total to $11 million. The Greens are pushing for more funding to fight the illicit tobacco trade rather than slashing cigarette taxes. The opposition has announced it would cut the excise on legal cigarettes by 80% if elected. But Greens Senator Barbara Pocock says the focus needs to be on stopping criminal behaviour.
3: We do not deal with this problem by making it easier for big tobacco companies to negatively affect the health and well-being of many, many Australians, causing health consequences, cancer and so on. That is not the solution. We have to fight crime where it is. It's not easy, but that's our challenge. That's what we have to do.
1: The move would reduce the cost of cigarettes to around $15 a packet. Police are urging the arsonist who left his accomplice for dead during a firebombing in West Melbourne to turn himself in. The 23-year-old man suffered horrific burns when he became engulfed in flames at a tobacco store in Melton. Detective Inspector Chris Murray says the man fell out of a vehicle as he tried to get away and his co-offender sped off.
4: They had a flashover. One individual has then caught on fire and has rolled to the ground. This male now is in a critical condition. His so-called mate left him for dead. No care, no concern, a matter of saving his own skin. We intend to make it all about him and hold him personally accountable for the injuries.
1: Anyone with information is urged to contact Crime Stoppers. To sport in AFL, Dockers coach Justin Longmuir isn't letting their loss to Hawthorn affect their premiership mindset. The Hawks comfortably defeated Fremantle by 32 points in their qualifying final in Perth. Longmuir says they won't waste their second chance.
5: The reality is a disappointing night, but we've earned the right for a double chance. There's multiple ways you can get to where we want to get to. Yeah, we get another chance at home. Yeah, there's still a path there. So everything we've been working on across the course of the year, we've got to lean into that now.
1: They will now face the winner of Geelong and Carlton in a semi-final at Optus Stadium next week. And Greater Western Sydney captain Toby Green has met with Geelong and Essendon as he ponders a free agency move back to Victoria. That's the news and sport. I'm Tracy Weir.
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7: Good morning. Making news on Pulse. Tasmania recorded its warmest August daytime temperatures on record last month, according to Bureau of Meteorology figures. Complaints lodged from within councils by councillors and council staff are now the main driver of the state's councillor conduct complaints, overtaking complaints from the community, a new report from the Office of Local Government shows. And a man with a short fuse who left another man unconscious on a Hobart pub floor with a bleed near his brain after a single punch to the head has been sentenced in the Supreme Court. Get these stories and more on the free Pulse Tasmania app.
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8: From the Bible, advice regarding our parents. Children, obey your parents in the Lord, for this is right. Honour your father and mother is the first commandment, which ends with a promise, that it may go well with you and that you may enjoy long life on earth. From the book of Ephesians, chapter 6 and verse 1.
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10: thick cloud overhead across Hobart today, reaching 15. Rain setting in tomorrow, getting up to 15. Then a shower or two on Sunday, topping out at 16. Right now in the city, it's 10 degrees.
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Ultra 106.5. She's overseas so often now with massive international headlines. But Tones and I, Tony, I believe Watson is her name. She was a busker, just an everyday person you would walk past on the street.

0: Some couples enter marriage with the belief that their partner can fulfill all their basic needs, or they enter with a hope that if they can change their partner a little, then they'll fulfill all their basic needs. This may disappoint you, but no one person can fulfill the needs of another. Our needs are many and varied. What we often need is an extension of relationship with friends and family, mates at work, and colleagues. We need to have satisfying work, whether that be a career path, a business, or choosing to be home for the children. We need undisturbed time out on our own, or just doing something purely to please ourselves. We need to play, to have fun, to go somewhere, to be involved in a hobby, a sport, a committee, a club, or an organisation. Some need to have faith in God and be part of the Christian church, where they are encouraged and strengthened. When we look for self-fulfillment in more than just our marriage, we can focus on what kind of fulfillment we would like from our marriage and work this out as a couple. This is relationship psychotherapist Hans Kelder.
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1: They say time heals, but I don't think that's true. 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

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What if the grief

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1: In stories making news, Australia has sent more aid to Nepal, including a team of drone operators to help with search and rescue operations. At least 38 Australians are still missing, and the total death toll from the disaster has now surpassed 1,200. Russian President Vladimir Putin says there is a chance of reaching an agreement to end the war in Ukraine, while Kyiv says it expects a new dynamic in peace efforts. Back home, and the opposition says radical action is needed to slash the number of illegal cigarettes on the Australian market. The coalition is proposing an 80% cut to the tobacco excise and increased funding for police to crack down on the black market. Police in Victoria are urging an arsonist who left his accomplice in a critical condition following a firebombing in West Melbourne to turn himself in. A 23-year-old man suffered horrific burns when he became engulfed in flames at a tobacco store in Melton. To sport in the AFL, and Lions coach Chris Fagan has confirmed that co-captain Hugh McCluggage will return from injury to face the Swans in Saturday's qualifying final. That's the news and sport headlines. More details soon.
2: 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An accident, breakdown or slow traffic, and it is on. The impatience. Lane changers weaving in and out. 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Come on, a bit of common sense. 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
4: Thick cloud overhead across Hobart today, reaching 15. Rain setting in tomorrow, getting up to 15. Then a shower or two on Sunday, topping out at 16. Right now in the city, it's 10 degrees.
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0: chatting with a friend recently, we asked each other the question, how can I love you better? Hi, I'm Tanya Harris of God Conversations. The conversation that followed opened up a treasure trove of insight and understanding. My friend asked that I not interrupt her when she's talking. I asked her to be extra gentle when I get it wrong. I love this question because it's so proactive. We weren't waiting for a conflict that needed resolution. We weren't talking about our needs because our friendship had taken a turn for the worse. That meant there was no defensiveness or feelings of being attacked. We could freely share our hearts and the ways we give and receive love. It was such a constructive way to build relationship. Why don't you go ahead and try it? Ask your flatmate, your spouse, your children, or a friend, how can I love you better? You may be surprised where the answer leads. For more God Conversations, go to godconversations.com.
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0: 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Of course, Father's Day coming up very, very soon. And, well, in light of that, we're doing this.
1: Now it's time for dad jokes.
0: Yeah, going through some of the most iconic or cheesy or lame dad jokes. Have a listen to this one. When is a door not a door? When is a door not a door? When it's a jar. Yep, that's as corny as they get. And hopefully you're going to have an awesome Father's Day coming up soon. And, well, we're going to offer you music in a minute's time. That's our promise, 60-second promise. 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

0: Ultra 1065, well, it's a massive game happening tonight. Geelong take it on Carlton. And even Chris Scott, the coach of the Geelong Cats, he seemed, well, pretty happy about how wildcard round went and inevitably facing Carlton tonight.
1: It's a nuanced debate, the wildcard round. But what I think is irrefutable is that they were great spectacles, good for the game in terms of, you know, the people that got there and the people that were watching at home.
0: Of course, all the headlines beyond sport, everything you need to be aware of, the latest news locally as well. 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
1: In this bulletin, critics speak out over plans to cut the health insurance rebate for older Australians and a long-awaited win for the Broncos. With more, I'm Tracy Weir. Experts are warning of a growing risk of disease after Nepal's floods, as those who've lost everything now face an uncertain future. Nelson Scott has this report from Kathmandu.
2: At a Buddhist monastery in the city's north, over 200 displaced people sleep in a crammed room, their homes covered in a coat of mud. The children here play, seemingly oblivious to the flooding that's transpired, while their parents are quickly losing hope their relatives will be found alive. In the affected areas they once called home, search and rescue efforts continue to be hampered by destroyed roads and bridges. Experts warn conditions on the ground are worsening, with little clean water bringing a heightened risk of disease. The Australian government has so far sent over 1,000 hygiene kits to help address these issues.
1: Nelson Scott. A scathing assessment of Anthony Albanese's proposed health insurance rebate cuts for over 65s, with concerns it will likely bankrupt some private hospitals and push up the cost of pregnancy cover. The Herald Sun reports the bombshell analysis also warns the government's $3 billion plan will drive more people into aged care facilities, adding to the burden on the sector that the changes are meant to help and overload the public hospital system. The warning comes from the non-profit organisation Catholic Health Australia, whose members provide 30% of private hospital care. The federal government has blocked new enrolments in a popular graduate diploma following a sharp spike in course transfers. There are concerns some international students are using the course as a loophole to maintain their visa status without genuine study. It marks the first time the government has used new course cancellation powers designed to crack down on student visa abuse. New data reveals while victim of crime numbers are trending down in Queensland, it is still the crime capital of the country. Australian Bureau of Statistics figures reveal there were 12,000 fewer crime victims in 2025 compared to the year previous, marking a 4.1% drop. Turning to sport, and the Broncos have brought the curtain down on their miserable NRL Premiership defence with a 34-20 win over the Bulldogs in Sydney. It was star prop Payne Haas's final game for the club before joining the Rabbitohs next season. Halfback Ben Hunt says he's proud they could send him off with a win.
3: You know, there's a number of guys moving on this year, but, you know, no one's as special as Payne. You know, he's given his heart and soul to this club, and, you know, obviously this year's been very disappointing, and, you know, to come out tonight and, you know, win it for him in his last game, it definitely means a lot.
1: The Bulldogs finished the regular season with an 11-13 record after losing four of their final five games. And in the AFL, Hawthorn will host a preliminary final at the MCG after an upset 32-point win over Fremantle in Perth. And the Opals have named Ezzie McBegor as captain ahead of the Women's Basketball World Cup. That's the latest news and sport. I'm Tracy Weir.
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5: Good morning, making news on Pulse. Tasmania recorded its warmest August daytime temperatures on record last month, according to Bureau of Meteorology figures. Complaints lodged from within councils by councillors and council staff are now the main driver of the state's councillor conduct complaints, overtaking complaints from the community, a new report from the Office of Local Government shows. And a 10-year-old Prospect Vale boy has been recognised for rescuing his baby sister during a kitchen fire last week. Get these stories and more on the free Pulse Tasmania app.
4: Pulse Tasmania, the island's number one for news.
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5: Hobart can expect a cloudy day today, getting up to 15. Rain about tomorrow, topping out at 15, while Sunday should see the odd shower, heading for a top of 16. Right now in the city, it's 10 degrees.
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2: My wife fell in love with this wild water dragon that turned up in our backyard one day. She used to love watching him drink out of the dog's water bowl, and the mere existence of the lizard brought her so much joy. One day, though, she came in crying because the water dragon had died. I got upset because I hate seeing her upset, because I kept thinking the pain was preventable and I don't like seeing my loved ones in pain. Sometimes I'd rather not connect than connect at the risk of getting hurt, but at the end of the day, that's a pretty lonely way to live. If you love generously, you will get hurt. 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There is a risk and a cost to every relationship, but there is a huge payoff as well. True joy can be found when we connect with one another. So don't let the risk of pain prevent you from doing something that may bring you heaps of joy.
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Great Expectations, as well as a nice message by the Christian artist Jason Gray. I gave up hope, you were still working, you held my soul at the depths of my hurting, so help me remember when I... That's Land of the Living. Both tracks coming up just after this brief 7:30 news bulletin in minutes on your Ultra 106.5. 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At the

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1: In stories making news, more than 20,000 Nepalese children are believed to be without safe drinking water following the devastating floods. The United Nations warns destroyed sanitation facilities have heightened the risk of disease in affected areas. Professor Georgina Long, who helped deliver the first effective drugs for advanced melanoma and a trial of a world-first personalised mRNA cancer vaccine, has been awarded the Eureka Prize for Scientific Research. Today marks 20 years since the death of Steve Irwin, the wildlife warrior was killed by a stingray while filming a documentary in far north Queensland in 2006. US Vice President J.D. Vance is pushing back on accusations of American war crimes in Iran. Iranian state media says a missile strike in the country's south killed four civilians at a wedding and left dozens more injured. Central Command is now investigating whether or not the incident occurred. And San Francisco 49ers are now en route to Melbourne ahead of next week's NFL game at the MCG. That's the news and sport headlines. More details soon.
2: 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An accident, breakdown or slow traffic, and it is on. The impatience. Lane changers weaving in and out. 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Come on, a bit of common sense. 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
3: Hobart can expect a cloudy day today, getting up to 15. Rain about tomorrow, topping out at 15, while Sunday should see the odd shower, heading for a top of 16. Right now in the city, it's 10 degrees.
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0: 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Look, we have been doing it every single day this week. In light of Father's Day coming up, we are doing...
1: And now it's time for Dad Jokes.
0: Yeah, where I so vulnerably share a dad joke live on air. It's not going to be funny, but we do it anyway because it is an awesome day, a week, I should say, weekend to celebrate fathers. So, a book fell on my head. I only have my shelf. A book fell on my head. I only have my shelf to blame for it. That is not great whatsoever. Hope you enjoyed it. Father's Day coming up. Hope that's fantastic for you. And this is Bruno Mars. I Just Might on Ultra 106.5.

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1: I've got so much to be thankful for. Look, I got a roof and a bed.

Ultra 106.5. Hey, don't go anywhere. If your birthday's happened this week or maybe it's even today, you could be someone who's been nominated for the birthday book. You could get a shout out on air and win yourself a birthday cake. In 5 minutes, we're opening up the birthday book to get you there. This is Glass Animals, Heat Waves, Ultra 106.5.

My wife makes me look good. G'day, this is Warwick Marsh from Dads for Kids. My wife is the one that brings all the balance to our relationship. You see, I have the tendency to being a type A personality. That is someone who works long hours and has an obsessive, almost maniacal commitment to the job. My wife is quite the opposite. That is one of the reasons God has put us together. We must allow the differences we have in our relationships to act as mediating influences in our lives. They say that opposites attract. Certainly in my experience, this is certainly the case. The challenge is to find the truth in the tension. Allow your wife to bring balance to your life. 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As the scripture says, two is better than one, and a threefold cord is not quickly broken. For more ideas on being a great dad and having a great family, go to fatherhood.org.au.

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0: Yeah, because we've opened up the birthday book and happy birthday to, I mean, it's in a couple days, but we're going to say a premature happy birthday to Olive Woodward, our gorgeous girl who is 11 today. Nanny and Poppy, wish a wonderful birthday to Olive Woodward. Well done to you. Have a great disco party with your little friends. That's what they have written there, which is lovely. So well done to you, Olive. And actually, congratulations. You've won a birthday cake thanks to station sponsor Treats on Franklin and also that shout out on air. Hope it's an awesome birthday. And don't forget, you listening, if you've got a birthday next week or the week after that or someone you know's birthday is coming up, make it extra special. 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
3: We've been stuck in roadworks all morning. 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
1: In this bulletin, a health warning in Nepal and calls to roll up our sleeves this World Leukemia Day. With more, I'm Tracy Weir. More than 20,000 Nepali children are believed to be without safe drinking water following devastating floods. The United Nations warns destroyed sanitation facilities have heightened the risk of disease in affected areas. The number of Australians unaccounted for in the disaster has been revised down from 38 to 36. The federal government has made further changes to its budget tax overhaul. Labor has yielded down to pressure from businesses to water down plans to tax discretionary trusts at a minimum 30%. The Treasurer has announced an exemption from the tax, which was expected to rake in $4.5 billion a year by 2030. Australians are being urged to roll up their sleeves and donate blood for cancer patients. The Leukemia Foundation and the Red Cross Lifeblood are joining forces to mark World Leukemia Day. The Foundation's head of research, Bill Stasky, says there's a common belief that trauma victims are the most common users of donations.
2: But in fact, one in three blood products that are donated are used and needed by cancer patients. Each and every day, thousands of cancer patients need donated blood just to continue their life-saving treatment.
1: Every 26 minutes, an Australian is diagnosed with blood cancer. US Vice President J.D. Vance is pushing back on accusations of American war crimes in Iran. Iranian state media says a missile strike in the country's south killed four civilians at a wedding and left dozens more injured. Central Command is now investigating whether or not the incident occurred. Vice President Vance says he's highly skeptical of the reports.
3: State media has not been a very good scribe about what's happened in the conflict thus far. The United States never targets civilians in combat. We never will do that. We never have done that. I don't think that we have any information one way or the other. We're investigating it because obviously we care.
1: Mr. Vance has made it clear Washington is not currently negotiating with Tehran and has no intention of resuming talks unless Iran stops attacks on commercial shipping. Turning to sport, and in the NRL, the Dolphins won't be taking the Titans for granted in tonight's Queensland derby. Despite resting a host of stars ahead of the finals, including Selwyn Cobbo, coach Christian Wolf says it's an important game and they are not writing off their Gold Coast rivals.
4: I know they can throw an offload, put in a trick kick, make an error, doesn't really matter too much, and their season's not going to look too different come Monday. So ours is. We need to find more reasons to want to play.
1: In last night's game, the Broncos had a win over the Bulldogs in Sydney. In the AFL, the Dockers have suffered a shocking 32-point loss against the Hawks in their qualifying final in Perth. Fremantle now have to take on the winner of the Geelong-Carlton elimination clash. That's the news and sport. I'm Tracy Weir.
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6: Good morning, making news on Pulse. Tasmania recorded its warmest August daytime temperatures on record last month, according to Bureau of Meteorology figures. A man with a short fuse who left another man unconscious on a Hobart pub floor with a bleed near his brain after a single punch to the head has been sentenced in the Supreme Court. And Hobart's AFL Ladies Lunch has sold out in its 16th year, with organisers hoping to top last year's $14,000 fundraising effort. Get these stories and more on the free Pulse Tasmania app.
5: Pulse Tasmania, the island's number one for news.
7: From the Bible, some practical advice. Is anyone of you in trouble? He should pray. Is anyone happy? Let him sing songs of praise. Is anyone of you sick? He should call the elders of the church to pray over him and anoint him with oil in the name of the Lord. And the prayer offered in faith will make him well. From the book of James, chapter 5, verses 13 and 14.
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9: Overcast today across Hobart with a top of 15, falling away to 9 overnight. A rainy day tomorrow with a high of 15, and Sunday is looking at a passing shower reaching 16. Right now in the city, it's 10 degrees.
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0: The natural state of the universe is decay. Everything is moving downward, deteriorating, declining, except where we find this amazing thing called life. Life brings energy, causing growth. This is not just a physical reality, but also true of societies. Societies themselves will decline in values, morality, and civility unless individuals and groups inject positive energy into the system. This is a huge responsibility. We can't leave this injection to others. What life and energy are you adding to the system? Of course, the bigger question is, where does life come from? Western society has long believed that all life comes from the Creator. Only when we are connected to the Creator does life truly flow in and through us for the benefit of all, leading us to the top. This is Paul Clark for the At The Top Project.
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0: 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I'm sure there's some vivid memories perhaps of that for you. And well, going back into the time capsule, it was the opening ceremony where we heard this.
1: The time has come to save them.
0: Yeah, Midnight Oil performed at the opening ceremony for the Sydney Olympics. That's 26 years ago. And, well, also Dido playing right now in Thank You. 26 years ago, this one released, and you're listening to now it on Ultra 106.5 for 2026.

0: 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We continue music just after the 8:30 brief news bulletin coming up in minutes, and that includes Phil Collins. With Two Hearts, as well as Hollis Creek Revival. Wildfire, both tracks coming up after, just as mentioned, the 8:30 brief news headlines in minutes as well on your Ultra 106.5.
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1: In stories making news, two more Australians who hadn't been heard from since the Nepal flooding disaster have now confirmed they are safe. The number of Australians unaccounted for in the disaster has been revised down from 38 to 36. The federal government is preventing new enrolments in a graduate diploma over concerns of links to student visa misuse. A surge in transfers into the graduate diploma of management has prompted concerns some international students are using it as a loophole to maintain their visa status. The New South Wales government claims proposed changes to private health insurance would overstretch the state's public health system. Federal Labor is looking at cutting health insurance rebates for Australians over the age of 65. To sport, an Aussie wildcard, Dane Sweeney's toppled 13 seed Lorenzo Musetti to make it through to the third round of the US Open tennis. He'll next face another Italian in Luciano Dodari. In other results, Taylor Fritz and Madison Keys both won their second round games. That's the news and sport headlines. More details soon.
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5: Overcast today across Hobart with a top of 15, falling away to 9 overnight. A rainy day tomorrow with a high of 15, and Sunday is looking at a passing shower reaching 16. Right now in the city, it's 10 degrees.
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0: Don't you just love it when people get onto the solution side of life? Hi, I'm Rob Harley. And a few years ago, I was asked to come and speak to a fundraising dinner in a provincial town. The quavery voice on the other end of the phone led me to believe it would be a fairly quiet affair with a few elderly punters. I rocked up to this town's grand hotel. Now you're getting the picture. Once was grand, not so much now. But inside, the place was humming. Yes, lots of old folks who, like the grand hotel, had seen better days, but they were having a blast. Turns out a small, almost defunct Anglican church, average parishioner age, probably about 75, had decided to go searching for a cause to support in their twilight years. But far from twilight, these old dears had found a brand new dawn. Rickshaws for India. For every $750 they raised, an Indian family could get a functioning pedal-powered taxi and a maintenance budget for a couple of years. A quick bit of research later on persuaded me it's a brilliant idea. Every newly supplied rickshaw could supply the needs of a family of up to 10 people. That night, in the company of some of the most wonderful, fun-loving elderly people I'd ever met, the crowd stumped up enough cash to buy 15 rickshaws. Footnote, the publican at the Grand Hotel supplied the dinner for free. I love this country.
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0: 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Hey, don't forget Father's Day in a couple days. Yep, I'm sure you were all over that. But to make it extra clear, it's a massive day, massive weekend.
1: And now it's time for dad jokes.
0: Yep, I will be ever so vulnerable and share with you a really corny dad joke. What do you call a well-balanced horse? Stable. That's as good as they get, I dare say. Look, have an awesome Father's Day for the weekend. Hopefully you got something lovely planned. 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

0: Ultra 1065, it's a lovely message. It's actually the Christian artist Emerson Day. Her track God Ain't Finished Yet is actually a song that comes from a deep sense of angst and hesitation in her career. She was going to be in law enforcement, and then she became a singer-songwriter.
1: Okay, great. Like, what does that look like? What does that mean? I'm like, go be the next Carrie Underwood? Like, awesome. Sounds great, you know? Like, sign me up for that. But I didn't realize, you know.
2: Yeah, like, where do you start? Because you, right. Yeah, because you're so far down this other path.
1: Yeah.
2: You went to school for it. You've been, and now it's like, I mean, I guess you could be gunslinging singer, Roy Rogers, Gene Autry. I mean, it was done before, right?
1: I mean, it would work somewhere, probably.
0: Yeah, more on that song. In fact, it plays after Guy Sebastian right now, 100 times around the sun, this morning, Ultra 106.5.

0: pitching yet.
1: Ultra 106.5, wishing you a awesome Friday. Getting excited for the weekend to come. Just get through the 9 to 5 and the school drop-off. And, yeah, we'll talk again soon after what is hopefully an awesome weekend, celebrating fathers, male-like figures in our life. And also, the footy is happening as well. So much going on. 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
1: In this bulletin, more Australians accounted for in Nepal, and the Broncos farewell one of their own in style. With the details, I'm Naomi Millam. Two more Australians who hadn't been heard from since the Nepal flooding disaster have now confirmed they're safe. The number of Australians unaccounted for in the disaster has been revised down from 38 to 36. It comes as aid groups warn more than 20,000 children lack safe drinking water. Nelson Scott reports from Kathmandu.
2: A severe glacier collapse along the country's Tibetan border has destroyed toilets and sanitation facilities, heightening the risk of waterborne diseases. Many people displaced by the floods now live in overcrowded temporary shelters, which pose additional health risks. The United Nations warns more than 20,000 children in Nepal's north urgently require clean drinking water and sanitation support. UNICEF is sending hygiene kits, jerry cans and water treatment solutions to people still in affected areas. The federal government has also committed $11 million in aid.
1: Nelson Scott reporting. The federal opposition argues the government's new tax policies are punishing builders who are trying to relieve a national housing crisis. Economic experts and major banks told a parliamentary inquiry that recent budget tax changes are eroding developer margins, meaning fewer builds are getting off the ground. Shadow Treasurer Tim Wilson has told Channel 9 the tax changes are choking off housing supply and making no difference at the entry level.
3: If you add higher taxes onto building companies, it doesn't increase the chance they go on, build more houses, build the supply Australians need to get prices down for first home buyers. The drop in house prices is at the top end, not at first home buyer entry level housing.
1: Peak industry bodies say property investors finance roughly 40% of new builds. The New South Wales Health Minister says proposed changes to private health insurance would make the state's bed block crisis worse. Federal Labor is considering a proposal to cut health insurance rebates for Australians over 65. Ryan Park says such a move would place additional pressure on public hospitals. In NRL, Broncos prop Payne Haas has gone out a winner, scoring in last night's 34-20 victory over the Bulldogs. The Souths-bound superstar farewelled Brisbane fans with a try after just 6 minutes. Teammate Pat Carrigan says he'll be sorely missed.
4: His achievements on the field speak for himself, but to be honest, I think the standards and the behaviours that those lads have in speak volumes of what he's done for our organisation. So, yeah, he's a special human and just, really excited for his next chapter.
1: Meanwhile, Jai Arrow will run out for his 100th NRL game for the Rabbitohs when they meet the Roosters tonight. That's the latest news and sport. I'm Naomi Millam.
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7: Good morning, making news on Pulse. A 10-year-old Prospect Vale boy has been recognised for rescuing his baby sister during a kitchen fire last week. Complaints lodged from within councils by councillors and council staff are now the main driver of the state's councillor conduct complaints, overtaking complaints from the community, a new report from the Office of Local Government shows. And the Tasmania Devils will host Essendon in a do-or-die VFL semi-final at North Hobart Oval on Saturday. Get these stories and more on the free Pulse Tasmania app.
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9: 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Just have to... 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
7: Overcast today across Hobart with a top of 15, falling away to 9 overnight. A rainy day tomorrow with a high of 15, and Sunday is looking at a passing shower reaching 16. Right now in the city, it's 10 degrees.
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12: You ever been frustrated by someone
11: and you had to choose in a moment between snapping back or responding with a bit of grace and patience. Well, in the Bible, in Galatians chapter 5, verses 22 to 23, it describes that probably the latter is the right way to go. It's talking about the fruit of the Spirit and what that produces in us. Love, joy, peace, patience, kindness, goodness, faithfulness, gentleness, and self-control. All of these qualities, if we can put them into our lives, they show God's presence through how we live. 'Cause I'm ready
12: to go. Time to try something new.
13: Here we go.
14: We're live.
15: Praise the day, me.
11: Ah, yes. Happy Friday. It's always got a great feeling to it. Welcome to The Daily. My name is Cam. We've got a big show lined up for you. Matthew West has performed one of the songs from his new album for the first time. I say performed because he only barely just made it through the song. He got quite emotional, broke down a little bit, even shed a tear. We'll give you a listen to this new song and hear him talk about that moment and why it was so significant. Also, Franny Cash has played the legend of Christian music, Amy Grant, one of the previously unheard songs from her new album and filmed her reaction. We're going to celebrate release day for your artist of the week, Sarah Reeves. Hear what she had to say about the title track called Standing Up. It is an anthemic tune that really sums up the story of this entire project. You're going to hear her talk about it a little bit later on. We're going to hear from Rachel Purcell, who's also released a new EP today. Our New Music Friday spotlight is over the title track of that. But next, Shane A. Bassett, your daily movie reviewer, is going to be along for his picks of the week. Spoiler-free reviews on the other side of this at The Daily.

0: Hey, tune into the Daily. Happy Friday. Let's get you into the weekend with our movie reviewers' picks of the week. Shane Bassett is here. Welcome to the Daily, mate.
1: Hi, Cam. Always great to be here, and hello, everyone.
0: All right. If you want to stay home and just plonk your feet up on the couch, a brand new movie has just landed on Netflix. Stars Robert De Niro. It's called Whisper Man.
2: It's okay. They need to hear this.
0: Now, we got a little bit of a kidnapping going on here, mate.
1: Yeah, it's a little bit of a psychological thriller, drama, crime. It's all happening, and it's in a couple of different timelines as well. So you've got to be really attentive. It's a good thriller. I enjoyed it a lot. And Robert De Niro, it goes without saying how legendary he is. Whether you have seen his, you know, early days of his acting, or you might have just seen his comedies like Meet the Fockers or Meet the Parents and those great films. But he's really the glue that keeps everything together in this film. However, Michelle Monaghan, Adam Scott, and a performance from Michael Keaton that it's a cameo, and it's one that you will not forget. It's integral to the storyline. The great Michael Keaton. So put all these components together for acting and then a good story. It's great. I really liked it. It's a police procedural. It keeps you guessing. And Netflix, you know, it's a Netflix movie and they can be good or not so good. This one I definitely recommend.
0: A couple of twists along the way?
1: More than one, Cam. Yeah. It reminded me a lot of the movie Silence of the Lambs.
0: Okay, yeah.
1: Big Oscar winner from the 90s. Very controversial, still is. But it's along those sort of lines where you get a young FBI detective, in this case played by Michelle Monaghan, such as Jodie Foster played her in the movie, and she's

0: some real pros that got me through.
1: Beautiful, mate. Great coverage. Thanks for your thoughts. We'll talk about a new movie later on that's just landed at the cinema called Fall 2. Looking forward to your thoughts on this one. We'll talk to you later on. Shane Bassett.
0: Yeah, if you got Vertigo, don't watch that one, and we'll talk about it shortly. Thanks, Ken.
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0: The clever gimmick about the fun and entertaining comedy Mr. and Mrs. Smith is that it's a satire of ordinary everyday marriage and how couples can keep the fires burning even after the early years. Brad Pitt and Angelina Jolie's husband and wife characters are spies, secretly working for different agencies, their alter egos each unknown to the other. The action starts getting super hot when, at a point where their marriage is becoming a bit stale, they are effectively hired to assassinate each other. The clever dialogue starts flying along with the bullets. I missed you, darling. I missed you too. So, okay, the plot is paper thin, but the lesson learned is for us to not fight with our partners, but to fight with our partners, meaning to join forces and fight on the same side for that which will improve and nourish your relationship.
1: Spreading God's love, sharing real hope. Ultra 106.5.

0: Still to come on the Daily Skillet.
1: The countdown begins to destroy ourselves. I need a hero.
0: Part of being on the cover of this month's edition of CCM Magazine, the feature interview alongside that, they spoke about what fans can expect from this new EP that's dropping next month. We'll hear what lead singer John Cooper had to say. Before we do that, we're going to shine a spotlight over some more new music from this lady. Rachel Purcell has just dropped a brand new EP today. She's had quite the journey to get to making Christian music. She used to be a country artist.
2: Yeah, I ended up moving to Nashville after I graduated college and, you know, did country music for several years. And then God, at the end of 2022, really pressed on my heart to do Christian music. And I took the risk. And that's the long story overall to get us here.
0: Today, she's just dropped a brand new EP. 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

0: Still to come on The Daily from Skillet, a part of their conversation with CCM Magazine being the feature cover story. They spoke a little bit about the forthcoming EP called After the Storm that'll be here next month. We'll tell you what you can expect in just a moment. But right now, let's shine the spotlight over some new music.
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0: Something brand new. This is hot off the press. A brand new EP that has just landed today from Rachel Purcell, who burst onto the scene a couple of years ago with a top 10 hit here in Australia with the song Show Up. That's when you show up. Since then, she's steadily been releasing music, and today, the Keep Going EP is officially out in the wild. There's a song called Can't Trust You, You Love Me the Best, and Who I Belong To, alongside the title track, that Rachel just recently, in fact, over the last week, felt led to share the deeply personal story that led to this song being written. Whilst it's an upbeat vibe, it's kind of heartbreaking when you find out what it's really about.
3: About 2 years ago, my husband and I unfortunately lost a child due to a miscarriage. As you can imagine, it was awful. It was the lowest point in my life. Because of the miscarriage, I almost lost my life and I wasn't able to walk for a while. And it was the Lord who was my strength. He was the one who was telling me to put one step in front of the other and keep going. And here I am 2 years later, praise the Lord. In a lot healthier place, and God has brought me through my grief, and I'm still grieving. You know, I don't know if it's something that ever really goes away, but even with the grief, God has restored so much joy in my life.
0: Yeah, the full story is up on her socials. She explains a little bit more, but that's just a couple of headline pointers. Rachel Purcell, the title track of the brand new EP that just released today. It's Keep Going at The Daily.

0: Are you tuned into The Daily? Happy Friday. All right, time for some news. Let's get you over to the desk.
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0: Fronting the cover of this month's CCM magazine, the feature interview showcased the band talking about what we can expect from their forthcoming EP called After the Storm.
2: This particular EP, because of what we've been through the last few years, is leaning towards, let's just talk about the hard side. Mm-hmm. Not okay. I know I will be okay, and I am reaching out to God saying, I need your help. I'm not going to make it today. If Christ doesn't meet me in this, I will not make it today. You know, a friend of mine just called me 3 nights ago, and he said, hey, I need to talk to you about something. I said, what's up? And he said, I'm going into rehab. He said, I'm really embarrassed. And I was like, why are you embarrassed? This is life.
3: Yep.
2: We all are worthless without the cross.
3: Yeah.
2: So I'm going to stand with you, and we're going to believe for victory over that, because Christ already, he already paid the price. So we can put that in the past. And when you're weak, he will show himself strong.
0: It's a great reminder. Now, part of the feature was an acoustic performance of their iconic song, Hero.
4: The countdown begins to destroy ourselves. I need a hero. Save me now.
0: 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It drops on October 9.

0: Still to come on The Daily, Franny Cash. With her album 2 weeks away, she's gotten the reaction of one of the unreleased songs from Amy Grant. Sitting in a car together, the video was rolling, and Amy's response might surprise you. Going to give you a listen to this new song and what Amy had to say about it at the news desk very soon. I love this song, by the way. It sounds so good. Anyway, also, we've got another look at your artist of the week, Sarah Reeves, who dropped a new album today. And the title track, Standing Up, is one of the anthemic moments of the album. We're going to play it for you. We're going to hear Sarah talk a little bit further about why this song not only was the title track, but why it just so encapsulates the journey and what she's walked through in life over the last 5 years to create this album. It's a landmark statement, and Sarah, she joined us at the start of the week. Hear what she had to say about this song. It's all coming up next hour at The Daily.
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0: Ultra 106.5 News, brought to you by station sponsor Millington's Funerals, with chapels in Mornington, Moonah, Cornelian Bay and Kingston.
1: In this bulletin, more Australians accounted for in Nepal, and the Broncos farewell one of their own in style. With the details, I'm Naomi Millam. Two more Australians who hadn't been heard from since the Nepal flooding disaster have now confirmed they're safe. The number of Australians unaccounted for in the disaster has been revised down from 38 to 36. It comes as aid groups warn more than 20,000 children lack safe drinking water. Nelson Scott reports from Kathmandu.
2: A severe glacier collapse along the country's Tibetan border has destroyed toilets and sanitation facilities, heightening the risk of waterborne diseases. Many people displaced by the floods now live in overcrowded temporary shelters, which pose additional health risks. The United Nations warns more than 20,000 children in Nepal's north urgently require clean drinking water and sanitation support. UNICEF is sending hygiene kits, jerry cans and water treatment solutions to people still in affected areas. The federal government has also committed $11 million in aid.
1: Nelson Scott reporting. The federal opposition argues the government's new tax policies are punishing builders who are trying to relieve a national housing crisis.